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But what you gotta do

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2: Here's a look at your weatherology forecast. Thunderstorms likely tonight, otherwise overcast skies. Lows level off around 62. Winds out of the east, 8 to 15 miles per hour. Cloudy skies expected again tomorrow. Chance of thunderstorms. Daytime highs approaching 80. Storms likely tomorrow night. Lows around 63. Cloudy skies expected. From the Weatherology Weather Center, I'm meteorologist Paul Trombley. Now back to the final years on KCLY. Currently 68.

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3: Here's a look at your weatherology forecast. Thunderstorms likely tonight, otherwise overcast skies. Lows level off around 62. Winds out of the east, 8 to 15 miles per hour. Cloudy skies expected again tomorrow. Chance of thunderstorms. Daytime highs approaching 80. Storms likely tomorrow night, lows around 63. Cloudy skies expected. From the Weatherology Weather Center, I'm meteorologist Paul Trombley. Now back to the vinyl years on KCLY. Currently, it's 70 degrees.

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Here's a look at your weatherology forecast. Showers likely tonight, otherwise cloudy skies. Lows level off around 62. East winds 8 to 15 miles per hour. Cloudy again tomorrow. Chance of thunderstorms. Highs level off around 80. Storms likely tomorrow night. Lows level off around 63. Cloudy skies expected. From the Weatherology Weather Center, I'm meteorologist Paul Trombley. Now back to the vinyl years on KCLY. Right now, 70.

0: Join us this Saturday morning at 8 a.m. for On the Front Porch. I'm Rocky Downing, and we get a chance to visit as America turns 250 years old with author and professor Robert Parkinson. His latest book is Tyrants and Rogues: Understanding the Declaration of Independence. He takes an interesting look into the Declaration of Independence, a different angle than many have maybe looked at it before. Robert Parkinson, our guest, On the Front Porch, Saturday morning, 8 a.m.
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2: Here's a look at your weatherology forecast. Showers likely tonight, otherwise cloudy skies. Lows level off around 62, east winds 8 to 15 miles per hour. Cloudy again tomorrow, chance of thunderstorms. Highs level off around 80. Storms likely tomorrow night, lows level off around 63, cloudy skies expected. From the Weatherology Weather Center, I'm meteorologist Paul Trombley. Now back to the vinyl years on KCLY. Currently, it's 68 degrees.

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Here's a look at your weatherology forecast. Showers likely tonight, otherwise cloudy skies. Lows level off around 62, east winds 8 to 15 miles per hour. Cloudy again tomorrow, chance of thunderstorms. Highs level off around 80. Storms likely tomorrow night, lows level off around 63, cloudy skies expected. From the Weatherology Weather Center, I'm meteorologist Paul Trombley. Now back to the Vinyl Years on KCLY. Currently, it's 68 degrees.

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2: Here's a look at your weatherology forecast. Showers likely tonight, otherwise cloudy skies. Lows level off around 62, east winds 8 to 15 miles per hour. Cloudy again tomorrow, chance of thunderstorms. Highs level off around 80. Storms likely tomorrow night, lows level off around 63, cloudy skies expected. From the Weatherology Weather Center, I'm meteorologist Paul Trombley. Now back to the vinyl years on KCLY. Currently, it's 68 degrees.

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Here's a look at your weatherology forecast. Rain showers likely tonight, otherwise overcast skies. Lows level off around 62. Winds out of the east, 8 to 15 miles per hour. Cloudy skies expected again tomorrow. Chance of thunderstorms. Daytime highs approaching 80. Overcast skies tomorrow night. Thunderstorms likely. Lows level off around 63. From the Weatherology Weather Center, I'm meteorologist Paul Trombley on 100.9 KCLY. Currently, it's 68 degrees.

0: News this hour from Town Hall. I'm Jason Walker. Tensions still very high in the Middle East after word that a deal with the U.S. had been reached, something that Iran has not confirmed. Joe Fetterman reports.
1: As ceasefire talks between the U.S. and Iran drag on, the truce has come under another test. The U.S. has carried out a series of strikes on Iranian targets this week, most recently on Wednesday night. It says these strikes are in response to Iranian threats. In the latest incident, Kuwait says it was attacked by Iranian missiles and drones. Iran confirms that it launched a fresh attack in the region. It says this is in response to American aggression. Now, these clashes have not caused the ceasefire to collapse, but they have left the Middle East on edge.
0: Deadly fire in Dallas. Residents there reporting a gas leak in a huge apartment building and later a blast. Unknown number of fatalities. Fire department there still looking for victims. Crews have recovered six of the nine missing and presumed dead in that chemical tank rupture in Washington State. Death toll now stands at least 11. Louisiana winning a lawsuit over supposedly harsh prison farm working conditions at the Angola prison. We have more on that story now from correspondent Lisa Dwyer in Louisiana.
2: The decision follows a recent appeals court ruling that weakened standards for proving cruel and unusual punishment. The judge said the appeals court ruling means the state's minimal remedial actions since the suit was filed meet legal requirements. Since that lawsuit in 2023 was filed, the Department of Corrections has revised its heat policy, erected shade pavilions, and expanded access to water and breaks. I'm Lisa Dwyer.
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Here's a look at your weatherology forecast. Rain showers likely tonight, otherwise overcast skies. Lows level off around 62. Winds out of the east, 8 to 15 miles per hour. Cloudy skies expected again tomorrow. Chance of thunderstorms. Daytime highs approaching 80. Overcast skies tomorrow night. Thunderstorms likely. Lows level off around 63. From the Weatherology Weather Center, I'm meteorologist Paul Frombly on 100.9 KCLY. Currently 68.

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Here's a look at your weatherology forecast. Rain showers, likely overnight, otherwise overcast skies. Lows level off around 62, winds out of the east, 8 to 15 miles per hour. Overcast skies again, Friday, chance for storms. Daytime highs approaching 80. Overcast, Friday night, storms likely, lows level off around 63. From the Weatherology Weather Center, I'm meteorologist Paul Frobley on 100.9 KCLY. Currently, it's 70 degrees.

0: News this hour from Town Hall. I'm Jason Walker. Huge fire has destroyed a two-story apartment building in Dallas, killing at least three people, including a child. Here's John Scott.
1: Authorities are still looking for missing people after firefighters brought the flames under control. The fire erupted after someone called 911 to report a gas leak. It was unclear how many residents lived in the two-story building in the Oak Cliff neighborhood of Dallas. Atmos Energy, a natural gas provider, said in a statement they were told by fire officials that a construction crew unrelated to the company had damaged a pipeline near the site of the fire. John Scott reporting.
0: And fire devastating a girls' school in Kenya.
2: A father cries out in anguish at the scene in Kenya where a fire ripped through a dormitory in a girls' boarding school, killing at least 16 students. Education Minister Julius Ogamba said 79 others were injured at Udumishi Girls' School, which has more than 800 students in the Gilgil area of central Kenya. Patients were taken to St. Joseph's Hospital by ambulance and helicopter. The cause is under investigation. Ogamba said authorities would look into whether the school's safety manual had been adhered to. I'm Jennifer King.
0: U.S. and Iranian negotiators reaching a possible agreement to extend the ceasefire by 60.

0: days. Vice President J.D. Vance has confirmed there was a tentative agreement. It's still unclear, though, if President Trump has signed off on it. Applying for a new job soon? You just might be interviewed by a robot, AI. Recruiters overwhelmed by AI-generated job applications are now using chatbots mainly for the initial screening. Trend is growing, though, as technology advances. Officials say many find AI interviews unsettling, but they are becoming very common. More on these stories, townhall.com.
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5: Here's a look at your weatherology forecast. Rain showers likely overnight, otherwise cloudy skies expected. Lows level off around 62. Easterly winds 8 to 15 miles per hour. Cloudy skies expected again Friday, chance of rain. Daytime highs approaching 80. Thunderstorms likely Friday night. Lows dip down to about 63. Overcast. From the Weatherology Weather Center, I'm meteorologist Paul Trombley on 100.9 KCLY. Currently 70.

qualified to learn one. Uh-huh, that's what I thought. 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

Here's a look at your weatherology forecast. Rain showers likely overnight, otherwise cloudy skies expected. Lows level off around 62. Easterly winds 8 to 15 miles per hour. Cloudy skies expected again Friday, chance of rain. Daytime highs approaching 80. Thunderstorms likely Friday night. Lows dip down to about 63. Overcast. From the Weatherology Weather Center, I'm meteorologist Paul Trombley on 100.9 KCLY. Currently 69.

0: this hour from Town Hall. I'm Jason Walker. Homeland Security Secretary Mark Wayne Mullen weighing in on the reported hunger strike and ensuing chaos outside a federal ICE detention center in New Jersey.
1: They say that they're it's because they're on a hunger strike when there was only a handful of individuals that was refusing to eat because they want their ethnic group or their ethnic right food. Well, they go back to the country and get whatever food they want. The fact is, we're giving them the calories they want. This isn't Holiday Inn.
0: Mullen on the reaction of House Democrats who visited detainees at the facility.
1: The local police refusing to respond. They barricaded, not allowing our employees to come in and out. ICE has to go out there, remove the barricade, and then you have one of the senators complain because he got splattered with a pepper ball. I'm sorry, you probably shouldn't have been there.
0: And President Trump's border czar, Tom Homan, pushing back on claims that conditions are poor at Delaney Hall Detention Center. Homan says conditions at the facility are just fine.
2: Bottom line is these facilities are inspected without announcement by the Inspector General's office, the Office of Professional Responsibility. They're inspected several times a year unannounced.
0: Crews have now recovered the remains of 6 of 9 workers who were missing in that chemical tank that ruptured at a paper mill in Washington State. In all, 11 people were killed in that disaster, including the 3 who yet to be recovered. The Supreme Court has ruled for a black death row inmate from Mississippi who claims there was racial bias in the makeup of the jury that convicted him. 5-4 vote Thursday, the justices sided with Terry Pritchard, who was sentenced to death. The jury, 11 whites and 1 black jury in that trial. More on these stories at townhall.com.
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Here's a look at your weatherology forecast. Rain showers likely overnight, otherwise cloudy skies expected. Lows level off around 62. Easterly winds 8 to 15 miles per hour. Cloudy skies expected again Friday, chance of rain. Daytime highs approaching 80. Thunderstorms likely Friday night. Lows dip down to about 63. Overcast. From the Weatherology Weather Center, I'm meteorologist Paul Trombley on 100.9 KCLY. Currently 69.

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Here's a look at your weatherology forecast. Rain showers likely overnight, otherwise cloudy skies expected. Lows level off around 62. Easterly winds 8 to 15 miles per hour. Cloudy skies expected again Friday, chance of rain. Daytime highs approaching 80. Thunderstorms likely Friday night. Lows dip down to about 63. Overcast. From the Weatherology Weather Center, I'm meteorologist Paul Trombley on 100.9 KCLY. Right now, 70.

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1: News this hour from Town Hall. I'm Jason Walker. President Trump's border czar, Tom Homan, pushing back on claims conditions are poor at Delaney Hall Detention Center, that ICE detention center in Newark, New Jersey, where protesters have been clashing with police.
2: I have full confidence that Delaney is being run fine and people are being treated well.
3: Border czar Tom Homan telling Chris Cuomo on News Nation conditions are fine at the federal ICE holding facility in New Jersey, despite claims from some criminal illegal aliens being held there for processing.
2: We take very good care of these people. And look, no one wants to be detained. So criminal aliens are going to make an effort, say, oh, the food's bad, or I'm being mistreated.
3: Laura Winters reporting.
1: In our 50th state, a manhunt is underway after three men have been killed.
4: Police in Hawaii are searching for 36-year-old Jacob Baker of Pahoa, who they say is wanted in connection with three killings this week. Three men, ranging in age from 69 to 79 years old, were found dead in the Puna area of Hawaii. One was partially submerged in a cement pond. Another was found dead with apparent blunt force injuries. The third was

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Here's a look at your weatherology forecast. Rain showers, likely overnight. Otherwise, cloudy skies expected. Lows level off around 62. Easterly winds, 8 to 15 miles per hour. Cloudy skies expected again. Friday, chance of rain. Daytime highs approaching 80. Thunderstorms likely Friday night. Lows dip down to about 63. Overcast. From the Weatherology Weather Center, I'm meteorologist Paul Trombley on 100.9 KCLY. Right now, 70.

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2: Here's a look at your weatherology forecast. Rain showers, likely overnight. Otherwise, cloudy skies expected. Lows dip down to about 62. Southeasterly winds, 8 to 15 miles per hour. Cloudy skies expected again. Friday, chance for rain. Daytime highs approaching 80. Cloudy skies, Friday night. Thunderstorms, likely. Lows level off around 63. From the Weatherology Weather Center, I'm meteorologist Paul Trombley on 100.9 KCLY. Right now, it's 70 degrees.

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1: News this hour from Town Hall. I'm Jason Walker. Tensions still very high in the Middle East, even after word that a deal with the U.S. may have been reached, something that Iran has not confirmed. Here's Joe Fetterman.
2: As ceasefire talks between the U.S. and Iran drag on, the truce has come under another test. The U.S. has carried out a series of strikes on Iranian targets this week, most recently on Wednesday night. It says these strikes are in response to Iranian threats. In the latest incident, Kuwait says it was attacked by Iranian missiles and drones. Iran confirms that it launched a fresh attack in the region. It says this is in response to American aggression. Now, these clashes have not caused the ceasefire to collapse, but they have left the Middle East on edge.
1: Crews have recovered six of the nine workers missing and presumed dead in that chemical tank rupture in Washington State. The total death toll right now is 11. That includes three who are still missing. Rescue teams trying to reach four climbers who fell on Mount McKinley in Alaska. Now, the climbers' conditions not known. They were part of a seven-person team. The other three people are okay. Louisiana winning a lawsuit over supposedly harsh prison working conditions.
3: The decision follows a recent appeals court ruling that weakened standards for proving cruel and unusual punishment. The judge said the appeals court ruling means the state's minimal remedial actions since the suit was filed meet legal requirements. Since that lawsuit in 2023 was filed, the Department of Corrections has revised its heat policy, erected shade pavilions, and expanded access to water and breaks. I'm Lisa Dwyer.
1: Wall Street yesterday, the Dow was ahead 24 points. More on these stories, townhall.com.
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Here's a look at your weatherology forecast. Thunderstorms likely overnight. Otherwise, cloudy skies expected. Lows dip down to about 62. Winds out of the southeast, 8 to 15 miles per hour. Cloudy skies expected. Friday, chance for storms. Highs level off around 78. Mainly cloudy Friday night. Chance of thunderstorms, 63. From the Weatherology Weather Center, I'm meteorologist Paul Frobley on 100.9 KCLY. Currently 70.

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Here's a look at your weatherology forecast. Thunderstorms likely overnight. Otherwise, cloudy skies expected. Lows dip down to about 62. Winds out of the southeast, 8 to 15 miles per hour. Cloudy skies expected Friday. Chance for storms. Highs level off around 78. Mainly cloudy Friday night. Chance of thunderstorms, 63. From the Weatherology Weather Center, I'm meteorologist Paul Frobley on 100.9 KCLY. Currently, it's 69 degrees.

0: news this hour from Town Hall. I'm Jason Walker. Fire devastating a girl school in Kenya.
1: A father cries out in anguish at the scene in Kenya, where a fire ripped through a dormitory in a girls' boarding school, killing at least 16 students. Education Minister Julius Ogamba said 79 others were injured at Udumishi Girls' School, which has more than 800 students in the Gilgil area of central Kenya. Patients were taken to St. Joseph's Hospital by ambulance and helicopter. The cause is under investigation. Ogamba said authorities would look into whether the school's safety manual had been adhered to. I'm Jennifer King.
0: And a massive fire has destroyed a two-story

0: story apartment building in Dallas, at least three people are dead.
1: Authorities are still looking for missing people after firefighters brought the flames under control. The fire erupted after someone called 911 to report a gas leak. It was unclear how many residents lived in the two-story building in the Oak Cliff neighborhood of Dallas. Atmos Energy, a natural gas provider, said in a statement they were told by fire officials that a construction crew unrelated to the company had damaged a pipeline near the site of the fire. John Scott reporting.
0: Well, the Justice Department opening a probe into whether longtime advice columnist E. Jean Carroll lied during the course of civil litigation against Donald Trump, who Carroll claims sexually assaulted her 30 years ago, perjury investigation being led by the federal prosecutor's office in Chicago. Are you applying for a new job anytime soon? If so, you might be interviewed by artificial intelligence. Recruiters say they're overwhelmed by the AI-generated job applications, and now they'll start using chatbots instead of a human being. More on these stories at townhall.com.
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2: Here's a look at your weatherology forecast. Thunderstorms likely overnight, otherwise cloudy skies expected. Lows dip down to about 62. Winds out of the southeast, 8 to 15 miles per hour. Cloudy skies expected Friday, chance for storms, highs level off around 78. Mainly cloudy Friday night, chance of thunderstorms, 63. From the Weatherology Weather Center, I'm meteorologist Paul Trombley on 100.9 KCLY. Currently, it's 69 degrees.

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Here's a look at your weatherology forecast. Thunderstorms likely overnight. Otherwise, cloudy skies expected. Lows dip down to about 62. Winds out of the southeast, 8 to 15 miles per hour. Cloudy skies expected Friday. Chance for storms. Highs level off around 78. Mainly cloudy Friday night. Chance of thunderstorms, 63. From the Weatherology Weather Center, I'm meteorologist Paul Trombley on 100.9 KCLY. Currently 70.

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1: News this hour from Town Hall. I'm Jason Walker. Fire devastating a girl school in Kenya.
2: A father cries out in anguish at the scene in Kenya, where a fire ripped through a dormitory in a girls' boarding school, killing at least 16 students. Education Minister Julius Ogamba said 79 others were injured at Udumishi Girls' School, which has more than 800 students in the Gilgil area of central Kenya. Patients were taken to St. Joseph's Hospital by ambulance and helicopter. The cause is under investigation. Ogamba said authorities would look into whether the school's safety manual had been adhered to. I'm Jennifer King.
1: And a massive fire has destroyed a two-story apartment building in Dallas. At least three people are dead.
3: Authorities are still looking for missing people after firefighters brought the flames under control. The fire erupted after someone called 911 to report a gas leak. It was unclear how many residents lived in the two-story building in the Oak Cliff neighborhood of Dallas. Atmos Energy, a natural gas provider, said in a statement they were told by fire officials that a construction crew unrelated to the company had damaged a pipeline near the site of the fire. John Scott reporting.
1: Well, the Justice Department opening a probe into whether longtime Advice columnist E. Jean Carroll lied during the course of civil litigation against Donald Trump, who Carroll claims sexually assaulted her 30 years ago, perjury investigation being led by the federal prosecutor's office in Chicago. Are you applying for a new job anytime soon? If so, you might be interviewed by artificial intelligence. Recruiters say they're overwhelmed by the AI-generated job applications, and now they'll start using chatbots instead of a

0: one day. Jacuzzi really outdid themselves.
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Here's a look at your weatherology forecast. Thunderstorms likely overnight, otherwise cloudy skies expected. Lows dip down to about 62. Winds out of the southeast, 8 to 15 miles per hour. Cloudy skies expected Friday, chance for storms, highs level off around 78. Mainly cloudy Friday night, chance of thunderstorms, 63. From the Weatherology Weather Center, I'm meteorologist Paul Trombley on 100.9 KCLY. Currently 70.

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3: Here's a look at your weatherology forecast. Chance for storms today. Otherwise, overcast. Daytime highs approaching 78. Winds out of the southeast, 8 to 15 miles per hour. Mainly cloudy skies expected tonight. Chance of thunderstorms. Lows dip down to about 63. Slight chance of thunderstorms tomorrow. Highs around 85, partly cloudy. From the Weatherology Weather Center, I'm meteorologist Paul Frombly on 100.9 KCLY. Currently, it's 69 degrees.

0: Breaking news this hour from Town Hall. I'm Rich Thomason. There's word this morning of some progress in U.S.-Iran talks aimed ultimately at ending the war.
1: U.S. and Iranian negotiators have reached what appears to be a tentative deal on extending this ceasefire by 60 days. As part of the deal that still hasn't been signed off by President Trump, it would extend the ceasefire one by 60 days. It calls for opening the Strait of Hormuz and a demining of the Strait of Hormuz. And in that 60-day period, the U.S. and Iran would also begin negotiations on Iran's nuclear program.
0: Correspondent Amir Madhani. A rocket belonging to Jeff Bezos'

0: dead. Crews have recovered the remains of 6 of 9 workers missing after a chemical tank ruptured at a paper mill in Longview, Washington.
1: The 6 bodies were found in the workers' area. As we talked before, this was at a shift change, and so it was an area for where they would congregate in the mornings before they would go assemble, find out their assignments, and go to their workplace.
0: Fire Battalion Chief Mark Amos. Rescuers in Laos trying to drain water from a flooded cave to free 5 villagers trapped for more than a week. An overnight rainstorm has complicated their efforts. On Wall Street, Dow futures 113 points higher. NASDAQ futures up 33. More on these stories at townhall.com.
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0: And the morning comes.
1: Well, hello and good morning, everyone. It's Jason Henderson back in the studio with you here this Friday morning, covering for Rocky Downing, because he is going to be giving you state track reports. He is going to be reporting from state. So be sure to stay tuned for those. But anyways, let's go ahead and get a look into your weather forecast. So today, showers likely and possibly a thunderstorm before 9 a.m. Then a chance of showers and thunderstorms after 9 a.m. Be cloudy with a high near of 78. And then tonight, a chance of showers and thunderstorms before 1 a.m. Then showers likely and possibly a thunderstorm between 1 a.m. and 5 a.m. Then a chance of showers and thunderstorms after 5 a.m. And then tomorrow at 30% chance of showers and thunderstorms, mainly before 8 a.m. It'll be mostly cloudy, then gradually becoming sunny with a high near of 85. And then tomorrow night, showers are likely and possibly a thunderstorm before 1 a.m. Be mostly cloudy with a low around 66. Then looking ahead at Sunday, sunny with a high near of 90. And then Sunday night, a 30% chance of showers and thunderstorms, mainly after 1 a.m. It'll be mostly clear with a low around 66.

0: And you were just listening to Heidi Ho by Blood, Sweat, and Tears. Coming up, I will have a weather forecast for you as well as music by Vince Gill. But up next, we have Fastball with The Way.
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10: It's time to take a look at your weather forecast. So today, showers likely and possibly a thunderstorm before 9 a.m. Then a chance of showers and thunderstorms after 9 a.m. Be cloudy with a high near 78. Then tonight, a chance of showers and thunderstorms before 1 a.m. Then showers likely and possibly a thunderstorm between 1 a.m. and 5 a.m. Then a chance of showers and thunderstorms after 5 a.m. Mostly cloudy with a low around 64. And then tomorrow, a 30% chance of showers and thunderstorms, mainly

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It's time to take a look at today in history. So back in 1856, during a speech in Bloomington, Illinois, Abraham Lincoln said, "You can fool some of the people all of the time, and all of the people some of the time, but you can't fool all of the people all of the time." And in 1886, chemist John Pemberton placed his first advertisement for Coca-Cola. The ad appeared in the Atlanta Journal. And in 1912, the Ladies' Home Journal fired 15 women employees for doing the turkey trot during their lunch hour. And in 1919, Charles Streit patented the pop-up toaster. And in 2001, the U.S. Supreme Court ruled disabled golfer Casey Martin could use a cart to participate in tournaments. But that was a look at today in history. Up next is Lady Gaga with Million Reasons.

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0: Jason Henderson here with your market recap for corn in July is up 3.25 at 455.60. September is up 4.5 at 464.20. And December is up 4.75 at 482.20. And for Kansas City wheat, July is down 4.5 at 665.20. And then September is down 4.75 at 676.60. And December is down 5 at 692.20. And then looking into soybeans, July is up 9.25 at 1194.40. August is up 11.25 at 1196, and September is up 12.25 at 1185.20. And then for the soybean meal, July is up 3.35 at 3.50 at 3.34.10, and August is up 3.80 at 3.27.30, and then September is up 3.50 at 3.22.90. And then taking a look over into cotton, let's see, July is up 8 at 769.60. October is down 13 at 776.60. And then December is up 29 at 789.50. And then take a look over at the livestock futures. The live cattle for June is down 167 at 249.97.50. August is down 150 at 241.10. October is down 140 at 23.25.70. And then for feeder cattle, August is down 160 at 35.30.20. And then September is down 155 at 35.02.50. And then October is down 147 at 34.70. And then for lean hogs, June is down 62 at 96.97. July is at 102.12. And August is at 10.09.20. And that was a look at your markets here on KFRM. And that was a look. And up next, we'll take a look into your local closing grains. 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
0: Jason Anderson here with a look into your local closing grain. So for Central Valley Ag of Clay Center, wheat is down 14 at 6.05, and then corn is up 8 at 4.01, milo is up 3 at 3.56, and soybeans are up 15 at 11.05. For Home City Grain of Wakefield, wheat is down 5 at 6.05, corn is up 8 at 4.01, and soybeans are up 15 at 11.05. And for Central Valley Ag of Leonardville, wheat is down 5 at 6.05, corn is up 8 at 4.01, and milo is up 3 at 3.51, and soybeans are up 15 at 11. And then for Central Valley Ag of Greenleaf, wheat is down 5 at 6.05, corn is up 13 at 4.06, milo is up 3 at 3.51, and soybeans are up 15 at 11.05. And then for Lippert Grain of Green, wheat is down 4 at 6.06, corn is up 8 at 4, and then milo is up 2 at 3.53, and soybeans are up 7 at 11.03. And for Farmers Co-op of Morganville, wheat is down 4 at 6.06, corn is up 3 at 3.96, milo is up 2 at 3.45, and soybeans are up 3 at 10.94. And then for MKC Longford, wheat is down 5 at 6.10, corn is up 3 at 3.70, milo is up 3 at 3.41, and soybeans are down 2 at 10.86. And for Farmers Cooperative Hanover Branch, wheat is down 5 at 6.08, corn is up 3 at 4.11, milo is up 3 at 3.46, and soybeans are down 2 at 11.10. And for the Cloud County Co-op, wheat is down 5 at 6.08, corn is up 3 at 4.11, milo is up 3 at 3.46, and soybeans are down 2 at 11.10. And for Viterra of Abilene, wheat is down 5 at 6.30, corn is up 3 at 4.01, milo is up 3 at 3.66, and soybeans are down 3 at 11.05. And for ADM Milling of Abilene, wheat is down 58 at 6.30. But that was a look at your local closing grains here on KCLY.

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0: And now the Daily News Drop. A million potential buyers have ditched the new car market. The Wall Street Journal reports Americans have become hesitant to splurge on a new ride after concerns of gas prices and those higher interest rates. General Motors and Ford expecting their sales to fall or flatline this year. Industry experts say it could be 2030 before new car sales climb back to their 2020 levels. Bloomberg got a sneak peek at Apple's iOS 27, which includes AI-powered web searches and a dedicated Siri app intended to put Apple in direct competition with ChatGPT. The update will debut at Apple's Worldwide Developers Conference next month. Website builder Wix is cutting 20% of its workforce, and the company says artificial intelligence is the reason why. In a memo to companies, its CEO warns those employees who don't adapt quickly to AI could struggle to keep up in the company's future plans. AI is transforming, of course, the workplace, but many organizations are still struggling with a major challenge: how to keep employees skilled, adaptable, and productive as jobs, workflows, and business priorities evolve in real time. Well, this comes as Absorb Software launches Absorb Aura, an AI engine designed to power learning systems that help organizations identify skill gaps and align AI workforce learning with business performance. I'm told the next evolution of enterprise AI may not simply be about automating work, but about creating intelligent systems that continuously adapt learning and workforce development in real time. Automated balls and strikes have officially come to Major League Baseball. 38% of Americans are completely on board. Nearly 4 in 10 respondents think that having a computer called balls and strikes is a positive change for the game. A new survey found that this change may inspire viewers to actually check out more games. The results show that 21% said the new ABS system will encourage them to tune in to more ball games. Disney may pull the plug on Hulu. Business Insider is reporting the company will merge Hulu into Disney Plus with the idea to build one massive entertainment hub, which will combine streaming, shopping, gaming, and park experiences into a single app. Meta doubling down on its subscription offerings. The social networking giant announcing it's now rolling out its consumer subscription plans globally for its flagship apps, Instagram, Facebook, and WhatsApp, and beginning tests of new subscriptions for businesses, creators, and Meta AI users. For a few dollars more, I'm told consumers subscribing to Instagram Plus, Facebook Plus, and WhatsApp Plus will gain access to extra features like profile customization, super reactions, and story insights, among other things. All markets up and trading on Thursday in Wall Street, with the S&P 500 and the NASDAQ closing at fresh record highs. The Dow gained 117 points, S&P 500 up 44. The NASDAQ added 239 points. Leading the winners of the day, Snowflake, which surged more than $70 a share after a strong earnings report and an upbeat AI outlook. Drug maker Eli Lilly added more than $29 a share following positive news on insurance coverage for its weight loss treatments. Among the big losers, Caterpillar fell $7.50 a share, while Sherwin-Williams dropped $6 a share. Visa slipped $4 a share. Another major discount retailer shrinking its footprint across America, Family Dollar, has shuttered roughly 350 stores nationwide as the parent company Dollar Tree continues a sweeping downsizing effort that could eventually eliminate more than 1,000 locations. The average interest rate for 30-year fixed-rate mortgages increased to 6.65 from 6.56, the highest since August. As a result, applications for a mortgage fell 0.4% for the week. Walmart is adding Mainstay Kids. It is Walmart's first new home brand in 5 years, and it's developed with feedback straight from families who said they really wanted to invest in their kids' rooms. Well, the family-tested products will soon be seen at Walmarts all across America. I'm Jeff Vaughn. That's your Daily News Drop.
4: It's Trish Swoboda with KCLY, and it's just after 7, and it's time to take a look at your news across the state. Brought to you by Lemonian Dryout and Foundation Repair and Citizens State Bank of Waterville, Hanover, and Marysville. On Wednesday, Governor Laura Kelly visited Wichita to see construction progress on the state's first state-run mental health facility in more than a century. Governor Kelly says she sees the 104-bed South Central Regional Mental Health Hospital as part of her legacy as governor.
5: This hospital represents a major structural investment in the behavioral health continuum and a transformational step forward for mental health care in Kansas.
4: The hospital will serve people experiencing acute mental health crises and criminal defendants receiving court-ordered mental health care before trial. State-run hospitals in Osawatomie and Larned treat about 2,000 mental health patients a year. The Wichita Hospital is expected to serve about 1,200 people annually when it's up and running early next year. During a Senate appropriations hearing held during National Police Week, Senator Jerry Moran praised federal law enforcement officers and called for stronger support and funding for agencies including the FBI, DEA, ATF, and U.S. Marshals Service. The hearing focused on the president's proposed fiscal year 2027 budget request for Department of Justice law enforcement agencies. Senator Moran thanked agents, deputies, professional staff, and their families for their service, saying their work helps keep Kansas and the nation safe.
6: I've seen firsthand the important work these agencies are doing in my home state, whether it's ATF expanding crime gun intelligence through its partnership at Wichita State University, DEA's effort to combat fentanyl trafficking and support law enforcement in rural communities across Kansas.
4: Senator Moran said the Senate subcommittee traditionally only heard budget testimony from the Attorney General and FBI Director, but he believes other federal law enforcement agencies should also have the opportunity to explain their funding needs directly to Congress.
6: As the chairman of this subcommittee, I've had the opportunity to meet with many dedicated professional law enforcement officers and staff at ATF, the DEA, FBI, and United States Marshals Service. I've long believed that these agencies, they also deserve, in addition to the FBI, in addition to the Department of Justice, the opportunity to explain to this committee the resources they need to execute their missions.
4: He said the hearing was an opportunity for lawmakers to better understand the challenges facing federal law enforcement agencies and determine how Congress can best support officers and staff serving across the country. The Kansas Board of Regents is reviewing policy changes to comply with new mandates related to diversity at state colleges. A new Kansas law bars public colleges from requiring instruction on diversity, equity, and inclusion, commonly known as DEI. Now, Regents must create new policies to comply. Regent Peter Johnston says he fears broad policies that could bar students from studying their discipline through a diversity lens.
7: Because what we're really talking about is seeing CRT as the singular or single or only way to see these things, which, of course, is not what the law wants us to do.
4: Colleges must also eliminate staff positions related to DEI and mandatory diversity training for employees. Regents must fully comply with the law by July 2028 or risk each college losing about $2 million per year. And that was a look at your news across the state. Don't go anywhere. I'll be back with your local news.

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4: 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The Clay Center Carnegie Library's summer reading program for children and adults begins today and lasts through Friday, July 10th. The theme is Unearth a Story. Many of the events will take place outside of the library. The main goal for the children's summer reading program is to read 50 books. Prizes will be awarded for children who read 25 and 50 books. The Friends of Clay Center Library will also be hosting a bookmark contest. Children in each age group can enter by designing a bookmark based on the year's theme. Families signed up for the summer reading program, regardless of participation, are entered to win a family pool pass or one of four slots for swimming lessons to the Clay Center Aquatic Park. Adults are given a six-book summer reading log. To support local businesses, every time a patron reads six books, they get to choose from a variety of gift cards to local businesses. More information can be found at the Clay Center Carnegie Library Facebook page. Senior Life Solutions at Clay County Medical Center is holding a mental health rock scavenger hunt until May 31st. Clinics in Clay Center, Clyde, Lynn, Glasgow, and Riley are taking part. Beth Larson, registered nurse and program director of Senior Life Solutions, spoke about the event.
5: This is actually our third year hosting the Mental Health Rocks Scavenger Hunt. While the event itself has grown over the past few years, it's all part of Mental Health Awareness Month, which is observed every May since founded by what is now Mental Health America. We just wanted a creative and meaningful way to raise awareness about mental health while also spreading the messages of hope and encouragement right here in our own community.
4: Participants can search the clinics for the 120 rocks scattered throughout the area, each one painted with an inspirational message.
5: It also helps bring mental health into everyday conversation. So the more we talk about mental health, the more we're able to reduce that stigma surrounding it. This is just a huge step towards helping people feel comfortable asking for help. And not to mention the benefits to physical health as well by getting up, getting out, and getting moving.
4: Participants can also enter to win a prize by sending in photos of each rock found. Details of that are on Senior Life Solutions' Facebook page. On May 25th, Wakefield held its annual alumni dinner. During the event, distinguished alumni were inducted into the school's Hall of Fame. Inductees included Jean Rankin Hogan, a WHS graduate of 1922. Jean formed and headlined an all-female orchestra that traveled across the U.S. performing. Coach Ben Witte was also inducted into the Hall of Fame after 40 years of service. During his time, Witte's track team achieved a state championship. And last, the 1984-1985 Wakefield High School girls' state championship cross-country teams. They have the distinction of being the only girls' team at WHS to have won a state championship in any sport. In addition, four teachers were honored for their longtime work at Wakefield High School. Cortland will host the second Kansas Connecting Entrepreneurial Communities Conference on June 24th through June 26th. Small business owners and entrepreneurs will have the opportunity to learn more about how to start or grow their businesses, funding, and finance management. There will also be presentations on how small-town businesses can drive economic growth for their towns through events that can generate tourism, consumer spending, and long-term town revitalization. A keynote speaker will present at the end of the conference, Robin Carlson, on June 25th. On June 26th, there will be a speaker panel headed by the Beef Shop and Irrigation Ales, where facilitator and audience-driven questions will be addressed. Registration information, as well as detailed information of the workshops available, can be found at the K-State Extension Supporting Communities site under CEC. And that was your news across the KCLY community. If you have any news tips that you think would make a good story, submit them to regional@kclyradio.com.
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4: A massive Christian burial for 49-year-old Kevin Kendall will be held at 10:30 a.m. today, Friday, May 29th, at St. Peter's Catholic Church in Aurora. Burial will follow at St. Peter's Catholic Cemetery. Memorials for Kevin Kendall may be made to the Freedom Club and can be sent in care of the Chaput Bowie Funeral Home. Services for 87-year-old Harlan Rundle will be held at 10:30 a.m. today, Friday, May 29th, at the First Baptist Church in Clay Center. Visitation will be from 9:30 a.m. until service time. Burial will take place at Greenwood Cemetery. Memorials for Harlan Rundle may be made to the American Heart Association and can be sent in care of the Neil Schwensen Rook Funeral Home. Graveside services for 42-year-old Brett Jackson will be held at 2 p.m. Saturday, May 30th in the Prospect Hill Cemetery north of Blue Rapids. Memorials may be made to the Brett Jackson Memorial Fund and left in care of the Christy Anders Funeral Home. A massive Christian burial for 96-year-old Ronell Kelter will be held at 10 a.m. Monday, June 1st at Our Lady of Perpetual Help Catholic Church in Concordia. Burial will follow at Mount Calvary Catholic Cemetery in Clyde, where military honors will be conducted. Visitation is from 4 to 8 p.m., Sunday, May 31st, with a rosary at 7 p.m. at Chaput Bowie Funeral Home. Family will greet friends before and after the rosary. Memorials for Ronell Kelter may be made to Meadowlark Hospice or OLPH Catholic Church and can be sent in care of the funeral home. Services for 94-year-old Sonia Meyer will be held at 3 p.m. Monday, June 1st at Brantford Covenant Church in Clyde. Visitation will be at 2 p.m. prior to service time. Memorials for Sonia Meyer may be made to the Brantford Covenant Church and can be sent in care of the Chaput Bowie Funeral Home. Graveside services for 50-year-old Benjamin Geckel will be held at 10:30 a.m. Wednesday, June 3rd at Prospect Hill Cemetery north of Blue Rapids. A celebration of life will be from 5 to 8 p.m. Tuesday, June 2nd at the brewery in Washington. Memorials for Benjamin Geckel have been established to be designated later and can be sent in care of Ward Funeral Home. Services for 86-year-old Janice Marshall will be held at 1 p.m. Wednesday, June 3rd at Neil Schwensen Rook Funeral Home. Visitation will be from 12 p.m. until service time. Memorials for Janice Marshall may be made to the Stillwell United Methodist Church and left in care of the funeral home.
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16: It's time to take another look into your weather forecast. So today, showers likely and possibly a thunderstorm before 9 a.m. Then a chance of showers and thunderstorms after 9 a.m. It'll be cloudy with a high near 78. Then tonight, looking at a chance of showers and thunderstorms before 1 a.m. Then showers likely and possibly a thunderstorm between 1 a.m. and 5 a.m. Then a chance of showers and thunderstorms after 5 a.m. It'll be mostly cloudy with a low around 64. And then tomorrow, a 30% chance of showers and thunderstorms, mainly before 8 a.m., mostly cloudy, then gradually becoming sunny with a high near of 85. And then tomorrow night, showers likely and possibly a thunderstorm before 1 a.m., mostly cloudy with a low around 66. And looking into Sunday, sunny with a high near of 90. And then Sunday night, a 30% chance of showers and thunderstorms, mainly after 1 a.m.
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19: First thing I'd recommend is just slide a few

0: The San Antonio Spurs forced a Game 7 in the Western Conference Finals with a dominant 118-91 victory over the Oklahoma City Thunder last night. Now, Victor Wembanyama led San Antonio with 28 points and 10 rebounds, while Dylan Harper added 18 points in his return from injury. Thunder star Shai Gilgeous-Alexander struggled with 15 points on 6 of 18 shooting. The winner of Saturday's Game 7 in Oklahoma City will advance to face the New York Knicks in the NBA Finals. Then the Kansas City Chiefs opened Phase 3 of off-season workouts this week as organized team activities began at the team facility. Quarterback Patrick Mahomes connected with Xavier Worthy for a touchdown during a 7-on-7 drills, while rookie quarterback Garrett Neusemeyer found Xavier Lloyd for another score in the red zone work. Now, tight end Trey Watson made a leaping catch, and Andrew Armstrong added multiple receptions. Defensively, Jaden Kennedy and Mansoor Delane each broke up passes. Kicker Harrison Butker capped special teams drills with a successful 59-yard field goal. And don't forget, Rocky Downing will be reporting live from Wichita State University with state track updates at the top of every hour. His first live report comes your way at 8 a.m., so be sure to tune in for the latest from the track meet. But that does wrap it up for your sports here on KCLY. Again, that was brought to you today by Ferguson Rexall Drugs and Great Plains Precision Ag.
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6: And I'm watching him, listening to him love his wife sacrificially, and it dawned on me, he's not getting anything from his wife. Really? Claudine was still loving me. I just didn't, in my pride, I didn't think it was enough. But his wife wasn't doing anything for him. She wasn't serving him practically. She wasn't serving him through her words. She didn't even remember his name. Mm-hmm. And yet here was a man day after day after day. And at that same time, that epiphany, the Holy Spirit brought 1 John 4:19 to this hard heart. We love because he first loved us. And the lights came on. The way Bob can love his wife is he's not depending on her to pour love into him. Mm-hmm. He's leaning on God's love, which is super abundant, overflowing love.
7: Hear more at familyminute.org.
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3: Could there be parallels between teenagers and cats? Let's dig in and find out. What teens and cats have in common? Well, it's true, neither teenagers nor cats turn their heads when you call them by name. No matter what you do for them, it's never enough. Indeed, all humane efforts are barely adequate to compensate for the privilege of waiting on them hand and foot. Teens and cats, you rarely see a cat walking outside of the house with an adult human being, and it can be safely said that no teen in their right mind wants to be seen in public with their parents. Even if you tell jokes as well as Jim Gaffigan, neither your cat nor your teen will ever crack a smile. Teens and cats similarities? Cats and teens can lie on the living room sofa for hours on end without moving, barely breathing in fact. Think about how cats and teens yawn. Exactly the same. A sense of complete and utter boredom. And cats and teens do not improve. And finally, cats and teenagers rarely ever give acknowledgments or approval of anything. Maybe there are some real parallels between teens and cats. Have a fabulous Friday. I'm Rocky Downing.

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3: 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Top 10s, state championships, high school boys tennis in the Kansas Sports Spotlight.
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0: It's time to take a look at that weather forecast. So today, showers likely and possibly a thunderstorm before 9 a.m. Then a chance of showers and thunderstorms after 9 a.m. Cloudy with a high near 78. Then tonight, we're looking at a chance of showers and thunderstorms before 1 a.m. Then showers likely and possibly a thunderstorm between 1 a.m. and 5 a.m. Then a chance of showers and thunderstorms after 5 a.m. We'll be mostly cloudy with a low around 64. Tomorrow, a 30% chance of showers and thunderstorms, mainly before 8 a.m. Be mostly cloudy, then gradually becoming sunny with a high near of 85. And then tomorrow night, showers likely and possibly a thunderstorm before 1 a.m., mostly cloudy with a low around 66. And then Sunday is going to be sunny with a high near of 90. And then Sunday night, we're looking at a 30% chance of showers and thunderstorms, mainly after 1 a.m. Be mostly clear with a low around 66.

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1: Join us this Saturday morning at 8 a.m. for On the Front Porch. I'm Rocky Downing, and we get a chance to visit as America turns 250 years old with author and professor Robert Parkinson. His latest book is Tyrants and Rogues: Understanding the Declaration of Independence. 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Robert Parkinson, our guest, On the Front Porch, Saturday morning, 8 a.m.
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5: And good morning. Welcome to the state championships in high school track and field, the final sports event of this 2026 season. Rocky Downing with you, along with our studio engineer, Jason Henderson, as we work our way through the opening of the state championships. The first event has been run, and that featured the Lady Tigers' Kylie Fitzenmeyer in the 3,200 meter. She would finish ninth place here, the senior, at the state championships. Again, ninth place for Kylie Fitzenmeyer in the 3,200 meter run. Also coming up today, underway, is the pole vault, which features both Miley McGee and Boston Craig, two Lady Tigers seniors. They are both in heat number one, so they will be underway right now, and we'll get you an update on that as soon as we can. It's a little different layout than we've had in the past, designated areas we can get to, so we won't be down on the infield as we've been in the past. We are able to get the track events kind of an up-close view. We had a chance to see Kylie run her event, again, in the 3,200, taking ninth place. Underway is the pole vault, also the javelin. Hallie Coppice, who has the 149-foot throw, the best in 4A this season, so high expectations. She'll be in heat number two, though, as one of the top throwers in the state of Kansas. As mentioned, the pole vault is underway. Miley McGee and Boston Craig. Also this morning at 9:30 will be the javelin, which features both on the boys' side, Abram Stratton and Jaron Brumfield. Keep you posted on all that's going on. Again, our first event in the books, 3,200 meters senior, Kylie Fitzenmeyer, ninth place here at the state championship.
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0: It's time to take a look at those community announcements. So we have Youth Golf Fun Day. It is going to be May 31st at the Clay Center Public Golf Course. Registration is going to be at 8 a.m. Ages 8 to 13 begin at 8:30 a.m. They'll be learning the golf fundamentals. And ages 14 and 18 begin at 11:30 a.m. with a round of golf on the course. Free lunch will be served at 11:30 a.m. at the clubhouse. This event will be put on by the Clay Center Elks Riders. You can go learn, play, and have fun. They hope to see you there. Also, up next is American Mountain Men Encampment at Pawnee Indian Village Museum. It's going to be May 30th, free to all, and donations are greatly appreciated. 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While here to take in the Pawnee Indian Village Museum to learn how the Pawnee lived during the same time period. And then there's a blood drive coming up. It's actually going to be today from 9 a.m. till 3 p.m. at the Clay County Medical Center in the exercise room. To schedule an appointment, donors can reach out to Yvonna Smith over the phone at 785-630-2427 or email ysmith@ccmcks.org.

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2: It's time to take a look into your weather forecast. Today, showers are likely and possibly a thunderstorm before 9 a.m. Then a chance of showers and thunderstorms after 9 a.m. Mostly cloudy with a high near 78 with a southeast wind of 5 to 10 miles per hour. And then tonight, a chance of showers and thunderstorms before 1 a.m. Then showers likely and possibly a thunderstorm between 1 a.m. and 5 a.m. Then a chance of showers and thunderstorms after 5 a.m. Mostly cloudy with a low around 64. Tomorrow, a 30% chance of showers and thunderstorms, mainly before 8 a.m., mostly cloudy, then gradually becoming sunny with a high near of 85. And then tomorrow night, showers likely and possibly a thunderstorm before 1 a.m., mostly cloudy with a low around 66. And then Sunday, sunny with a high near of 90. And then Sunday night, a 30% chance of showers and thunderstorms, mainly after 1 a.m. It'll be mostly clear with a low around 66.
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0: At Neil Schwentzenrook Funeral Home, we're not just here for the final chapter. We're here to make it uniquely yours. Our caskets are like the VIP section of the afterlife, complete with embellishments that say, "This was one extraordinary soul." We offer panel inserts to honor professions, heartfelt moments, military service, or an inside joke. I'm Preston Rook, your guide to a farewell as one of a kind as your family. Let's create a memorable tribute that made your loved one unforgettable.
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2: What did I learn from a fight with my wife? I'm Mark Merrill with today's Family Minute. Last night, Susan and I got into an argument. So is this simply a confession? No. I'd like for good to come out of it. So here are the cardinal relationship rules that I broke last night. First, I broke our 9 p.m. curfew on having serious discussions. We're usually tired and cranky after that time, so we shouldn't talk about important topics. Last night, it was really late, about 11:30. Second, I broke the one issue rule. Only talk about one issue at a time with your spouse. I let one small issue become many issues. For the rest of the rules I broke and how I made it right, go to my blog at markmerrill.com. 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
3: 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The Family Minute with Mark Merrill, helping families love well.

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1: Good morning. We welcome you back once again to the state championships in high school track and field. Rocky Downing with you here on this Friday morning, which features the 4A, 5A, and 6A schools. 1, 2, 3A we'll get into this afternoon. It'll be a busy afternoon with our nine schools we'll be following throughout the 1, 2, 3A. Right now, the Clay Center Lady Tigers and Tigers have gotten underway. Kylie Fitzenmeyer, the first event of the day in the 3,200 meter, just missing a medal, taking ninth place, 11:35.58. Boston Craig and Miley McGee both did not register height in the pole vault, so they will not make the finals. Hallie Kappas, who has the top throw in Class 4A in the javelin, is sitting at 135. Her best was 149 in this season. She currently is in that second heat and fourth overall, so likely to make the finals. We will keep you posted on that. Still to go today, we have the javelin on the boys' side. Abram Stratton and Jaron Brumfield will be competing in that event. Both are in Heat 1. We also have the pole vault with Chase Urban and Isaac Gerton at 11:30. They also are both in Heat 1 for that event. And then we'll have the 4x1 coming up at 9:45 this morning. The 4x4 will be the last race of the day. The Lady Tigers at 12:45. And then the discus is getting underway at 9:30, both Shea Urban and Ramey Lipker. Shea is in Heat 1, Ramey is in Heat number 2. We'll keep you posted on all that's happening at the state championships, track and field, right here on KCLY.
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3: Yes, it is.
8: Okay. My name is Mary, and I'm having a reminder of having a moving sale today from noon to 6 today and all day tomorrow from 8 till 5 or 6. I've got just a reminder of some things that we have. I've got a $2,000 collector Barbie still in a box. We've got four or five bicycles for kids, boys and women's clothes, size large and extra large in women, some very nice nursing scrubs, toys and games, a set of bunk beds, and quite a few miscellaneous things.
3: Awesome.
8: And the address is 1302 Lincoln Street. It's more toward the east end of Lincoln Street.
3: Awesome. Perfect. Thank you so much.
8: Thank you very much.
3: All right. You have a good one. All right. So that is a moving sale. It's going to be from noon to 6 today, and then it'll be all day tomorrow. It is at 1302 Lincoln Street. Again, that's 1302 Lincoln Street. So be sure to check that out. But again, our phone number here on Listeners Classified is 632-3771. Again, that's 632-3771. And you're on Listeners Classified.
9: Yeah, I remind everybody about the Clayton Farmers Market tomorrow morning on the west and south side of Courthouse Square from 8 to 11. Thank you.
3: Thank you so much. All right, so that is the Clay Center Farmers Market. Be sure to check that out tomorrow. All right, so let's go ahead and get started on a list here. For sale is a 1952 Ferguson 30 tractor. It runs great with three-point blade. That phone number is 785-822-4509. Again, that's 822-4509. Up next, lost dog named Tiny Eagle has been found. They would like to thank the local businesses and community members for the help and support they gave to reunite their family. They appreciate everyone so much. Again, Tiny Eagle has been found. That is good news here on KCLY. So, all right, up next is a Marlin 22 LR Model 60 semi-automatic. It is also H&R. 410 bolt action shotgun, $150 each. You can call or text the phone number 785-447-0598. Again, that's 447-0598. And up next, someone has 84 Hot Wheels in original packages for sale, $100 for all. 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You can call 785-447-3451. Again, that's 785-447-3451. And then up next on the list is bunk beds with new mattresses. You can call 785-447-2750. Again, that's 447-2750. But we're going to take a quick break here really quick. We'll be right back after this.
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3: 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Again, our phone number is 632-3771. Again, that's 632-3771. There's a moving sale at actually, let's go ahead and take this caller. You're on Listeners Classified.
10: Yeah, I'm still looking for a grain cart for fall harvest. You can reach me at 243-0668 and ask for Bill if you could, please.
3: Awesome. Sounds good. Thank you so much. All right. So he's looking for that grain cart. You can reach him at 785-243-0668. Again, that's 243-0668 and ask for Bill. All right. Up next on our list is, let's see, it's that same moving sale. We'll go ahead and mention it again at 1302 Lincoln Street. It is going to be from, let's see, noon to 6 today. So be sure to plan to attend that. And then tomorrow it's going to be from 8 to 6. So it's going to be pretty much all day tomorrow. They have a bunch of different items there. But again, that is a moving sale at 1302 Lincoln Street. Up next, someone's looking for a gas grill needing 235 75 15 tires. Let's see. You can call 785 or text anytime, 785-275-3127. Again, that's 275-3127. All right, up next is 3 235 55 R19 tires, less than 5,000 miles on the tires. Let's see, three tires came off a 2026 Chevy Equinox, 225 less than 5,000 miles on the tire. 5-foot by 8-foot American flag as well, which is new. That phone number is 785-556-0085. Again, that's 556-0085. And you're on the show.
11: Yeah, good morning. We have a 10-week-old, cute, lovable puppy that needs a good home, be good with kids. He's white wolf, pit bull mix. Very healthy, feisty, but he needs a home. My number here is 785-447-3337.
3: You said 3337.
11: Correct.
3: Got you. All right. Well, thank you so much.
11: Okay. I hope somebody hears this.
3: Oh, yeah, absolutely. Well, thank you so much. All right, so he has that 10-week-old puppy. It sounds like an amazing puppy. Probably just needs lots of room to run around and stuff. A little feisty guy. Again, that phone number is 785-447-3337. Again, that's 785-447-3337. Let's hopefully find a good, loving home for that puppy. All right, up next on the list is free two mother cats with kittens. They're outdoor cats, very sweet and healthy. That phone number is 785-293-2390. Again, that's 293-2390. And up next is a rabbit junior buck, New Zealand Satin cross color red. Text if interested. The phone number is 785-313-1246. Again, that's 313-1246. Also, something just came in on our list here. We have a woman's size 9 Atrex Claire sandal tan leather orthotic shoe sandals. They are like new. That phone number is 785-632-7004. Again, that's 632-7004. And last call here on Listeners Classified. Again, our phone number is 632-3771. Again, that's 632-3771. There's 3-point bale forks for $100. That is 785-447-1848. Again, for the 3-point bale fork for $100, that phone number is 785-447-1848. But that does wrap it up for us here on Listeners Classified. Again, that was brought to you today by Wilder Auto Body.
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21: It's time to take a look into your weather forecast. So today, a 50% chance of showers and thunderstorms, mostly cloudy with a high near 78. Then tonight, we're looking at a chance of showers and thunderstorms before 1 a.m., then showers likely and possibly a thunderstorm between 1 a.m. and 5 a.m., then a chance of showers and thunderstorms after 5 a.m., mostly cloudy with a low around 64. Then tomorrow, a 30% chance of showers and thunderstorms, mainly before 8 a.m., mostly cloudy, then gradually becoming sunny with a high near of 85. And then tomorrow night, showers likely and possibly a thunderstorm before 1 a.m., mostly cloudy with a low around 66. Then Sunday, it's going to be sunny with a high near of 90. And then Sunday night, a 30% chance of showers and thunderstorms, mainly after 1 a.m. It'll be mostly clear with a low around 66.

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5: Breaking news this hour from Town Hall. I'm Rich Thomason. A deadly crash in a Virginia interstate work zone. State police report a bus slammed into a half dozen vehicles on Interstate 95 in Northern Virginia early this morning. Five people killed, 34 sent to hospitals, three in critical condition. Police say all of the deceased were in vehicles that were hit by the bus. Apparently, there's been some progress in U.S.-Iran talks aimed ultimately at ending the war.
6: U.S. and Iranian negotiators have reached what appears to be a tentative deal on extending this ceasefire by 60 days. As part of the deal that still hasn't been signed off by President Trump, it would extend the ceasefire one by 60 days. It calls for opening the Strait of Hormuz and a demining of the Strait of Hormuz. And in that 60-day period, the U.S. and Iran would also begin negotiations on Iran nuclear program.
5: Correspondent Amir Madhadi. A rocket belonging to Jeff Bezos' Blue Origin space company exploded on the launch pad in Florida last night, a massive fireball lighting up the night sky. No injuries. In Dallas, it began like this.
7: At 12:47, our dispatch center received a gas leak call at the 400 block of East 9th Street.
5: Then the two-story apartment building exploded in flames. The powerful explosion, raging fire, left at least three people, two adults and one child, dead. Crews have recovered the remains of six of the nine workers missing after a chemical tank ruptured at a paper mill in Longview, Washington.
8: The six bodies were found in the workers' area. As we talked before, this was at a shift change, and so it was an area for where they would congregate in the mornings before they would go assemble, find out their assignments, and go to their workplace.
5: Fire Battalion Chief Mark Amos. On Wall Street, the Dow's up 172 points. More on these stories at townhall.com.
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0: It's time to go ahead and take a look into those markets. So for corn in July is down 2.75 at 55.30. And then for September, it is down 2.25 at 46.20. And then December is down 1.75 at 48.04. And then for Kansas City wheat, July is down 4.75 at 66.04. September is down 4.25 at 67.24, and December is down 5 at 68.72. And looking over into Chicago wheat, July is down 1.75 at 62.22. September is down 2 at 63.50, and December is down 1.75 at 65.44. And for soybeans, July is up 4.25 at 11.98.60. August is up 4.75 at 12.00.60. And then let's see, September is up 5.5 at 11.90.60. And then soybean meal, July is down 3 at 33.38. August is down 2 at 32.71. And September is up 1 at 32.30. And then for the soybean oil, let's see, July is up 73 at 77.43. August is up 69 at 75.76. And September is up 61 at 74.33. And then looking over at live cattle, June is up 22 at 24.9970. August is up zero at 24.10. And then October is up 142 at 23.40. And then December is down 100 at 23.105. And then for feeder cattle, let's see, September is down 155 at 35.025. October is down 147 at 34.70. And then November is down 145 at 34.35.50. And then for June, lean hogs, let's see, is down 10 at 96.87. July is down 30 at 101.82. And then August is up 5 at 197. And that was a look into your markets.

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1: This high school state track meet update on KCLY is brought to you in part by Longford Water, the First National Bank in Frankfort, Titan Trailer Manufacturing, Twin Valley, Wardcraft Home Store, Clay County Medical Center, Gallagher Plumbing and Heating, and Citizens National Bank of Clay Center, Greenleaf, Concordia, and Belleville.
0: Welcome back again to the state championships in high school track and field. Rocky Downing with you here on this Friday morning. Day one has been underway with Kylie Fitzemeyer running in the 3,200 meter ninth place finish. Also, Miley McGee and Boston Craig competed in the pole vault, did not make the finals. Congratulations to those three seniors. They still have more to come as this Friday and Saturday rolls along. We do have a couple of updates for you. The 4x100 meter girls relay has qualified for tomorrow's finals. They took sixth in their heat, 50.70. That's Kinsey Charbonneau, Anderson Craig, Boston Craig, and Tatum Johnston. They run 50.70. They'll compete tomorrow at 3 o'clock. Again, they were sixth in their heat. They ran in heat number one. Also, it is Abram Stratton and Jaron Brumfield. Just saw them checking in moments ago in the javelin, so they'll be in that first heat. They are underway in the girls' javelin. Clayson, the Lady Tiger, Hallie Coppice, sits in fourth place right now, and it appears the throws have gone final. They have not made that an official fourth place medal, but she will medal, that's for certain, and her best throw today coming in at 132.9. Hallie Coppice, a fourth place, it appears. We'll get you an official result when that does go final. Still to come today, the competition will feature the 4x400 on the girls' side. That'll be coming up as a final event along with the boys running in that 4x4. That is scheduled to go at about 12:45 today. And then still to come tomorrow will be the boys' pole vaults. That's Chase Urban and Isaac Girton. And also the 4x8 on the girls' side. That's at 10:30 tomorrow morning. And Tatum Johnston will compete in the triple jump tomorrow, as well as Kinsey Charbonneau running in the 100 meter at 8:30 tomorrow morning. That gets you up to date on the state championships. High school track and field will report again to you at 10 a.m.
1: This high school state track meet update on KCLY is brought to you in part by Ferguson Rexall Drug, Washington Health and Drug, Agmark, Willow Creek Dairy, Pfaff Sales and Rental, Leonardville Nursing Home, Oldie Seed Farms, Ricky's Cafe, and Lynn Post and Pipe.
2: And so here's a gentleman in his 80s, Larry McCall, on Focus on the Family Minute. And I'm watching him, listening to him love his wife sacrificially, and it dawned on me, he's not getting anything from his wife. Yeah. Claudine was still loving me. I just didn't, in my pride, I didn't think it was enough. But his wife wasn't doing anything for him. She wasn't serving him practically. She wasn't serving him through her words. She didn't even remember his name. Mm-hmm. And yet here was a man day after day after day. And at that same time, that epiphany, the Holy Spirit brought 1 John 4:19 to this hard heart. We love because he first loved us. And the lights came on. The way Bob can love his wife is he's not depending on her to pour love into him. Mm-hmm. He's leaning on God's love, which is superabundant, overflowing love.
3: Hear more at FamilyMinute.org.

And that was Beyonce with Closer I Get to You. Coming up, we will have a weatherology forecast as well as music by Electric Light Orchestra and John Waite. But coming up next, we have Aretha Franklin with George Michael with their song, I Knew You Were Waiting for Me.

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here's a look at your weatherology forecast. Daytime highs approaching 78 today under overcast skies with a chance of thunderstorms. Southeast winds 8 to 15 miles per hour. Chance of thunderstorms tonight. Lows dip down to about 63, mainly cloudy. A mix of clouds and sun tomorrow. Slight chance of thunderstorms. Highs around 85. From the Weatherology Weather Center, I'm meteorologist Paul Frobley on 100.9 KCLY. Right now, it's 71 degrees.

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3: Breaking news this hour from Town Hall. I'm Rich Thomason. Federal judge temporarily blocking any payouts from President Trump's $1.8 billion anti-government weaponization fund. Meanwhile, former Attorney General Bondi is testifying on Capitol Hill this morning. She's appearing before House lawmakers investigating the Jeffrey Epstein matter. Under consideration by the U.S. and Iran, an agreement that would extend the ceasefire for 60 days, allowing talks over Iran's nuclear program to continue, also allowing freedom of navigation through the Strait of Hormuz. In the meantime, correspondent Joe Fetterman says attention in the region remains high.
4: As ceasefire talks between the U.S. and Iran drag on, the truce has come under another test. The U.S. has carried out a series of strikes on Iranian targets this week, most recently on Wednesday night. It says these strikes are in response to Iranian threats. In the latest incident, Kuwait says it was attacked by Iranian missiles and drones. Iran confirms that it launched a fresh attack in the region. It says this is in response to American aggression. Now, these clashes have not caused the ceasefire to collapse, but they have left the Middle East on edge.
3: Treasury Secretary Scott Bessent predicts that oil and gas prices will tumble once the U.S.-Iran conflict has been resolved.
5: What we've seen is actually oil prices are down about 10% in May. There are almost 2,000 ships waiting to come out of the Gulf. And I think the oil market is going to be very well supplied on the other side of this, and that we could see prices come down very quickly.
3: Deadly work zone crash. A bus slammed into six vehicles. Happened in a work zone along Interstate 95 in Northern Virginia overnight. Five people were killed, several dozen injured, three of them critically hurt. On Wall Street this morning, stocks are higher. The Dow is up 329 points. The NASDAQ better by 19 points. More on these stories, townhall.com.
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Coming up, there's going to be a weatherology forecast, but up next we have James Otto with Groovy Little Summer Song.

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Here's a look at your weatherology forecast. Daytime highs approaching 78 today under overcast skies with a chance of thunderstorms. Southeast winds 8 to 15 miles per hour. Chance of thunderstorms tonight. Lows dip down to about 63, mainly cloudy. A mix of clouds and sun tomorrow. Slight chance of thunderstorms, highs around 85. From the Weatherology Weather Center, I'm meteorologist Paul Trombley on 100.9 KCLY. Right now, it's 71 degrees.

wasn't clear. 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
1: Good morning again. Welcome back. State Championship Track and Field. Rocky Downing with you as we get set to work through this 4-5-6A early session. We do have a medal winner for the Lady Tigers in the javelin. Hallie Coppas has gone 132.9. That's a fourth place finish. We know the 4x100 team has qualified for tomorrow's finals, taking sixth in their first heat, 50.70. That's Kinsey Charbonneau, Anderson Craig, Boston Craig, and Tatum Johnston. Currently, the girls' discus is throwing. Shea Urban did not have a number to put up, but Ramey Lipker currently is sitting in position to medal. We do not have an official word on that, but she is currently sitting in sixth place. And then the boys' javelin, that's the girls' discus, the boys' javelin, Jaron Brumfield hit 163.5, 11th place is where he sits right now. There's still some throwers out there. Abram Stratton in a good position to make the finals. He threw a 168.8, which right now has him in 7th place. And so they'll determine the finals from those two heats. He was in the first heat, so that second heat still competing as we speak. Still to come this afternoon, the 4x400, both the boys and girls will be running in that event. We do have tomorrow the 800 or the 100 meter at 8 o'clock. That's Kinsey Charbonneau. It's 8:30 actually the start time on that. And then you also have the triple jump for Tatum Johnston tomorrow afternoon at 1:15. As mentioned, the 4x100 team is qualified for tomorrow. So that's the clay set of Lady Tigers and Tigers. Of course, 1, 2, 3A coming up this afternoon. That will get started with the 100-meter hurdles, which has some elite runners from the KCLY community in those hurdle events. We'll give you reports on those coming up. That all getting started just after 2 o'clock when this early session wraps up. And if they are moving ahead, which they are a bit right now, they will continue to move ahead of schedule if the events allow them to do that. It's the latest report. We'll see you again at noon.
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And that was Lone Star with Nothing to Prove. Coming up, we will have a weatherology forecast, but up next is Michael Jackson with You Rock My World.

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Here's a look at your weatherology forecast. Daytime highs approaching 78 today under overcast skies with a chance of thunderstorms. Southeast winds 8 to 15 miles per hour. Chance of thunderstorms tonight. Lows dip down to about 63, mainly cloudy. A mix of clouds and sun tomorrow. Slight chance of thunderstorms. Highs around 85. From the Weatherology Weather Center, I'm meteorologist Paul Frobley on 100.9 KCLY. Currently, it's 72 degrees.

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0: This is Steve Knopfsinger, and it's time for your market update on this Friday, May 29th. In the grain markets for corn, July is down 7.5 at 448 and a quarter. September's down 6 3/4 at 457.5. And December's down 6 1/4 at 476. In the Kansas City wheat, July is down 14 at 651.25. September's down 14 1/4 at 662 3/4. And December's down 14.5 at 677 3/4. For the Chicago wheat, July is down 11.5 at 612.5, September's down 12 at 625, and December's down 11 at 645.25. For the soybeans, July is down 9.5 at 1185, August is down 7.5 at 1188.5, and November's down 5 3/4 at 1188.25. For the soybean meal, July is down 420 at 329.90, August is down 350 at 323.80, and September is down 350 at 319.40. In the soybean oil, July is down 96 at 77.66, August is down 93 at 76 even, and September is down 82 at 74.54. In the livestock futures for live cattle, June is down 105 at 248.70. August is down 122 at 239.77. And October is down 172 at 230.85. For the feeder cattle, August is down 410 at 348.92. September is down 432 at 345.92. And October is down 445 at 342.55. For the lean hogs, June is down 97 at 96 even. July is down 185 at $100.27. And August is down 180 at 99.12. And that's been a look at your markets on this Friday, May 29th.
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0: Here's a look at your weatherology forecast. Daytime highs approaching 78 today under overcast skies with a chance of thunderstorms. Southeast winds 8 to 15 miles per hour. Chance of thunderstorms tonight. Lows dip down to about 63, mainly cloudy. A mix of clouds and sun tomorrow. Slight chance of thunderstorms. Highs around 85. From the Weatherology Weather Center, I'm meteorologist Paul Frobley on 100.9 KCLY. Right now, it's 73 degrees.
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5: Hi, this is Kyle Bauer with Plain Talk with a girl that's helping me with my French, Jamie Bloom.
6: I shouldn't have to help you with your French.
5: I know. I'm half French, and it's like here, I don't know. Louisiana's favorite breakfast is a beignet.
6: Beignet. According
5: to you, and I think you're probably right.
6: Uh-huh.
5: You've had them.
6: I've had them before. We had a family member when we went to Alabama. We had a family member who had come through New Orleans on their way to meet us, and they picked some up. They weren't very good because
5: I had one night late in the evening, and it was like, oh, everybody's, you have to have a beignet, and it's like
6: they need to be fresh out of the grease. I think that's the thing. Okay. They need to be fresh because it's like, you know, like a donut even. They're better when they're fresh.
5: Okay, it says Big Easy, which is, of course, New Orleans.
6: New Orleans.
5: Mornings come with a shower of powdered sugar over hot, plump squares of fried dough that visitors and locals alike line up for. Mm-hmm. Between the bites, sipping a slightly bitter coffee balances the beignet's sweetness.
6: Mm-hmm. I think they're absolutely delicious if they're right out of the
5: otherwise
6: of the grease.
5: it was a hard little biscuit with
6: We tried like putting in the microwave for a few seconds, it just wasn't the same. Then I had one in Colorado too, where there was a place that was making them, and it was a little better than the one I had tried before, but still I really want to make it to New Orleans. I've never been in New Orleans. I'd like to make it there and actually try the real thing right out of the grease.
5: Well, I've been there a few times, and it's something to see.
6: Mm-hmm. You didn't eat beignets when you were there?
5: I think it was 2 o'clock in the morning, and I remember getting
6: it all over the
5: front of me.
6: Oh, yeah, that's the thing, with funnel cakes and beignets with the powdered sugar.
5: Well, speaking of staying on the French side here is crepes.
6: Yes.
5: Okay. Mm-hmm. And I went through a stage that I made crepes when you had a breakfast buffet.
6: Uh-huh. Yeah.
5: I would make crepes, and I usually put apple
6: pie filling or something
5: filling
6: in
5: it.
6: Yeah.
5: And I thought they were very cool. To be honest, I think most people were like, huh. My grandma, Adam, her pancakes were crepes, and my mother made real pancakes. And we'd go to my grandmother's, and she have a cast iron skillet there, and you make them one at a time.
6: Right.
5: And so my sister and I would start up, and she would keep making them, we'd eat them as fast as they are. And what it amounts to is it's a pancake that's very, very thin. And they cook very, very fast.
6: Right.
5: And so we would have that. We'd come home, Mom, how come your pancakes aren't as good as Grandma's? And, you know, and we just, we were never told otherwise. Well, then as I got to be an adult, it's like, well, Grandma made crepes. She didn't make pancakes.
6: So when you were eating them, as she took them right out of the pan, what were you putting?
5: Syrup.
6: Were you just syrup like a pancake?
5: Okay. Yeah, and just, you know, and we would just cut, you can cut them with a knife really, or fork real easily, and just then roll them up and pop them in your mouth. But in Maine, a similar thing is called ploys, and that is their breakfast in Maine. Our ploys are similar, thinly griddled goodies that cooked just on one side. Oh. And on the crepes, I always turned them, and Grandma always turned them. So no flipping necessary, and to be honest, you wouldn't have to accept that I don't like doughy pockets in my crepes, so I wanted them all. With only five ingredients, buckwheat flour, wheat flour, baking soda powder, salt and water. They let their toppings, including other Maine specialties such as blueberries and maple syrup, be the stars of the show.
6: So those ploys do not have eggs in them.
5: No.
6: No. But now a crepe does.
5: I think so, yeah.
6: I think a crepe has eggs in
5: it. I think so, yeah. I want to say a crepe is just, I don't think you put any baking powder in it because it doesn't raise. You don't want it to raise at all. I think it's just flour and an egg. And
6: yeah. We had a recipe one time and made them at home one time. Caleb tried it and we made them and they were okay. And I can't remember for sure what we put in them.
5: Well, what most people do is they don't make them thin enough.
6: Right.
5: And so you just put a little bit in the middle, and it's a hot pan, and by the time you get it spread over the whole pan, it's pretty much time to turn it.
6: To turn it, yeah, because they cook so fast.
5: They cook so fast.
6: You know, we were on a family vacation one time in Breckenridge, Colorado, and there was a food truck parked in the middle of Breckenridge, and that's what they were selling was crepes. And we never got one because every time we tried to go, the line was down the street.
5: Same with
6: us. So they
5: us.
6: Must have been amazing because
5: I have. We were there one night, and the line was half a block long at 9 o'clock at night.
6: And they had all these different flavors you could get. I never
5: had one either. I don't know, but I'm thinking if you had a line that long, you need to put up more trucks.
6: Right. And, yeah.
5: Because everybody was begging for them at 9 o'clock at night.
6: See, and we would see that, and then we would get up. We'd think, well, we'll get up really early in the morning. Alex and I, you know, it's like we'll get up really early in the morning and walk. You know, we were staying in a condo a few blocks away. We'll walk in and get one early. Well, we'd get there and the line would already be.
5: I know.
6: Like, oh, I don't want to wait in that line forever.
5: Well, I think it's that thing you're supposed to eat them fresh off the grill.
6: Right.
5: But still, they need another grill. So, all right. Well, we got our French done for the day. So,
6: it says here, a friend of mine was sharing that they went to a visitation for an acquaintance. And each member of the family standing next to the casket in the receiving line was wearing a really nice name tag. Each tag would have the person's full name and their relationship to the deceased. So say Bob Roberts is in the casket, the name tag would say Susan Roberts' daughter.
5: Okay.
6: And he says, my friend said it was great because as you're waiting to step up to the first person in the receiving line, you have time to scan the name tags and familiarize yourself with the five or six people standing there. It says you just introduce yourself. And of course, you already know who they are.
5: Right.
6: And so they were just saying they thought that was such a great idea.
5: You know, we have visitation here in our community generally the night before. Sometimes it's the morning of. But a lot of times you're there for one person in the family.
6: Exactly.
5: Not the whole family.
6: Right.
5: Well, the problem is when there's a line.
6: A receiving line.
5: You're talking to Bobby, and Bobby was the older brother, and you never even knew him, and he didn't know you.
6: Yeah.
5: It works better if it's a general mingling. So that if you're there to see Susie, just walk up to Susie. Yeah. You don't walk up to Bobby. And if everybody wants to talk to the widow, that's great. They can line up for that. But a lot of those people don't even know the widow. They know the kids.
6: They know the kids.
5: Or the kid's daughter. Or
6: they work with the one kid, but they don't know the rest of the family. Yes, I agree. And it's so much more common now to have family at visitation.
5: It is in our community.
6: In our community. I'm sure, yeah, there's some where it's not. But it says, where else would name tags be super helpful? And somebody says, how about guests at a wedding reception? It says the bride knows a lot of people on her side. The groom knows his side. But they don't always know each other. And so they feel like you should, when you walk in, you should have to put on a name tag that says how you know the bride or the groom.
5: I think that's a great idea, but get a name tag that stays on. And they make them. Uh-huh. But because a lot of people, it's just like, oh, yeah, buy a name tag. And it's like 90% of those, they won't stick. Uh-huh. And so then very soon your name tag is on the floor. Mm-hmm. And it's like, Kyle, you lost your name tag. And it's like, and yet there are some.
6: I don't think it would ever work or ever fly because people wouldn't take it seriously. And there'd be name tags. People would switch name tags and they'd put the wrong name on name tags. And
5: well, it might work. I mean, you might be right. But one of the things we have with KFRM radio is we have very nice name tags, mm-hmm. and everybody's very diligent about putting those on. They're magnetic from behind.
6: Yeah.
5: And oh my gosh, it's a secret sauce, mm-hmm. because we go to meetings and they give you this name tag that hangs around your neck that is always backwards.
6: Right. Yeah. Or too tiny for anybody to read your name is.
5: And it's like, and these are unique and they're pretty and they stay on and mm-hmm. everybody feels really comfortable walking up to you because they know who you are.
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11: And now the Daily News Drop. 1 million potential buyers have ditched the new car market. The Wall Street Journal reports Americans have become hesitant to splurge on a new ride after concerns of gas prices and those higher interest rates. General Motors and Ford expecting their sales to fall or flatline this year. Industry experts say it could be 2030 before new car sales climb back to their 2020 levels. Bloomberg got a sneak peek at Apple's iOS 27, which includes AI-powered web searches and a dedicated Siri app intended to put Apple in direct competition with ChatGPT. The update will debut at Apple's Worldwide Developers Conference next month. Website builder Wix is cutting 20% of its workforce, and the company says artificial intelligence is the reason why. In a memo to companies, its CEO warns those employees who don't adapt quickly to AI could struggle to keep up in the company's future plans. AI is transforming, of course, the workplace, but many organizations are still struggling with a major challenge: how to keep employees skilled, adaptable, and productive as jobs, workflows, and business priorities evolve in real time. Well, this comes as Absorb Software launches Absorb Aura, an AI engine designed to power learning systems that help organizations identify skill gaps and align AI workforce learning with business performance. I'm told the next evolution of enterprise AI may not simply be about automating work, but about creating intelligent systems that continuously adapt learning and workforce development in real time. Automated balls and strikes have officially come to Major League Baseball. 38% of Americans are completely on board. Nearly 4 in 10 respondents think that having a computer called balls and strikes is a positive change for the game. A new survey found that this change may inspire viewers to actually check out more games.
12: The results show that 21% said the new ABS system will encourage them to tune into more ball games. Disney may pull the plug on Hulu. Business Insider is reporting the company will merge Hulu into Disney Plus with the idea to build one massive entertainment hub, which will combine streaming, shopping, gaming, and park experiences into a single app. Meta doubling down on its subscription offerings. The social networking giant announcing it's now rolling out its consumer subscription plans globally for its flagship apps, Instagram, Facebook, and WhatsApp, and beginning tests of new subscriptions for businesses, creators, and Meta AI users. For a few dollars more, I'm told consumers subscribing to Instagram Plus, Facebook Plus, and WhatsApp Plus will gain access to extra features like profile customization, super reactions, and story insights, among other things. All markets up and trading on Thursday in Wall Street, with the S&P 500 and the NASDAQ closing at fresh record highs. The Dow gained 117 points, S&P 500 up 44. The NASDAQ added 239 points. Leading the winners of the day, Snowflake, which surged more than $70 a share after a strong earnings report and an upbeat AI outlook. Drug maker Eli Lilly added more than $29 a share following positive news on insurance coverage for its weight loss treatments. Among the big losers, Caterpillar fell $7.50 a share, while Sherwin-Williams dropped $6 a share. Visa slipped $4 a share. Another major discount retailer shrinking its footprint across America, Family Dollar, has shuttered roughly 350 stores nationwide as the parent company Dollar Tree continues a sweeping downsizing effort that could eventually eliminate more than 1,000 locations. The average interest rate for 30-year fixed-rate mortgages increased to 6.65 from 6.56, the highest since August. As a result, applications for a mortgage fell 0.4% for the week. Walmart is adding Mainstay Kids. It is Walmart's first new home brand in 5 years, and it's developed with feedback straight from families who said they really wanted to invest in their kids' rooms. Well, the family-tested products will soon be seen at Walmarts all across America. I'm Jeff Vaughn. That's your Daily News Drop.
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15: Back again at Cessna Stadium in Wichita, we say good afternoon at the state championships of high school track and field. The Clay Center Lady Tigers have claimed another medal in the discus. Ramey Lipker with a sixth place 116.7 throw. Also in the boys' javelin, Jaron Brumfield would finish 11th 163.5. Abram Stratton 9th 168.10. That's just one spot out of being on the medal stand. So great performances for the Tigers and Lady Tigers. You missed it earlier. The 4x1 team of Kinsey Charbonneau, Anderson Craig, Boston Craig, Tatum Johnston have qualified for tomorrow's finals. That'll be at 3 p.m. They took sixth in the first heat. Sixth best time they ran in the first heat. 50.70 was their time. Still to come this afternoon, the 4x400 for both the boys and the girls. And then tomorrow there'll be the finals, as mentioned, for the 4x1. The girls' 4x8 will be running tomorrow morning. Start the day at 8:30 with Kinsey Charbonneau running in the 100-meter prelims. We still have several events finishing up in 4, 5, and 6A. But at 1 o'clock, so the next hour, they will have the some of the field events going for 1, 2, and 3A. And then at 2:10 is a scheduled start time for the prelim hurdles, which will feature several in the KCLY community. Pretty elite times and some high expectations there. That wraps it up for this noon report. We'll see you back again here at 1 o'clock from the state championships at high school track and field.
14: This high school state track meet update on KCLY is brought to you in part by Parker Seed, C Street Styles, Washington, by Parthamer Electric, Andy's Hardware and Lumber, Bruna Implement, Cobb Valley State Bank, Clifton, and Reed Seed of Clay Center.
16: It's Trish Swoboda with KCLY, and it's just afternoon, and it's time to take a look at your news across the state. Brought to you by Living Good Auto Glass, Neil Schwenson Rook Funeral Home, Kramer Oil, and Citizens National Bank of Clay Center, Greenleaf, Concordia, and Belleville. Kansas lawmakers are in the early stages of crafting a new funding formula for public schools. Kansas schools get state funding based on a layered formula set by law. That formula is set to expire in July 2027, leaving a bipartisan task force to craft a new one. A key discussion is whether the state should adjust how it awards at-risk funding, which supports students at risk of failing or falling behind. State Representative Megan Steele is a Republican from Manhattan.
17: As a funding formula task force, we really need to look at this at-risk funding category because it doesn't appear to be getting to our students that are needing it the most.
16: The legislature and the governor will ultimately have to approve any formula recommended by the task force. A new report shows 50% of Kansas is experiencing some level of drought, with Southwest and Central Kansas experiencing extreme dryness. This is a big jump from May 2025, when just 1% of the state was in severe drought. Adam Allgood is with the National Weather Service Climate Prediction Center. He says the coming summer heat means it's unlikely to improve soon.
18: It's difficult for precipitation to really keep up with the demands of the soil and the plants.
16: The dry conditions have been gradually increasing over the last 4 months. The Kansas stretch of the American Discovery Trail covers 575 miles, weaving through backcountry roads, towns, and scenic landscapes as part of a 6,800-mile route from California to Delaware. This summer, the American Discovery Trail Society will mark the nation's 250th anniversary with the Coast to Coast American Discovery 250 Relay. Starting July 4th, participants will carry a copy of the Declaration of Independence across the country, including a Kansas segment expected between September 15th and 24th. Eric Howard is the executive director of the American Discovery Trail Society.
19: The exciting part is we will have people walking and biking and riding their horses all across the country. We have about 120 days of movement, and it's our understanding it's the world's longest relay that will ever have been done. And so that's an exciting part.
16: The trail includes everything from dirt roads to city streets, with some sections more accessible than others. Accommodations range from hotels and campsites to trail angels who host travelers in their homes.
19: A trail angel is someone who helps a long-distance hiker. Sometimes it's giving them a place to sleep. Sometimes it's giving them a Coke or a Pepsi. Sometimes it's giving them a ride to downtown so they can wash their clothes. So all sorts of different trail angels are out there, and they are a wonderful part of the experience because long-distance or even short-distance hiking, it's not necessarily only about experiencing the outdoors. It's about meeting people and talking to people and getting an understanding of America.
16: The relay ends Thanksgiving Day, November 26th. More information about the American Discovery 250 Relay can be found at discoverytrail.org. And that was a look at your news across the state. Don't go anywhere. I'll be back with your local news.
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16: It's time to take a look at your news across the KCLY community, brought to you by Five Creek Automotive, Shelter Insurance, Wendy Pettit, and Prairie Land Partners. On Monday, May 18th, City Council member Dayton Hess noted that all street asphalt projects have been completed. The bid price was $721,000. However, the city owed just around $600,000 thanks to the on-site auditing of Street Department Supervisor Ken Shivers, as well as Hess. Hess said the pair were on site for each project, while Shivers took tickets from asphalt truck drivers, noting how many tons were placed on which street. Hess said careful tracking of the alternate projects allowed the district to save $120,000, and the submitted figures were accepted. Without the extra legwork, the full contract amount would have been due. The original bid includes $508,000 for 9 projects and $212,000 for the alternates. However, Hess said that's not the only example where Shivers, who will retire this fall, has saved the city funds. Due to his expertise along with Hess's, he said the pair regularly do their own bidding specs and engineering, pointing out Shivers' knowledge. The city had not paid those costs in 15 years, totaling about $200,000 annually, or roughly $3 million overall. Lighthouse Leadership Institute is launching the Beacon Club, a new youth leadership program in Dickinson County. CEO and owner of Lighthouse Leadership Institute, Dalton Millican, said this was a way to teach children leadership skills and to help keep them off the streets.
0: So I kind of, referring back to the company, just wanted to provide a service to empower youth. And then through our sessions, we instill life skills to them in an array of different traits. So branching off of that with the Beacon Club, I wanted to provide a club where we could fund their ideas or projects that they might have, similar to like a local 4-H club, and partner them with businesses around town with their idea to where it could maybe benefit the community better.
16: He hopes this club will teach skills that will benefit children all their lives.
0: If they have a certain career field they want to go into, then maybe that we can partner with them that career field or that business type to where they can maybe get their foot in the door for a job later in life or for a career later in life. And then for them just to learn leadership skills and community involvement, because I lacked that when I was younger. And now that I'm more engrossed in the community, it's definitely been impactful and beneficial for my sake as well as my family.
16: Children between ages 8 and 15 may apply by June 12th. Those with a project in mind or who want to collaborate with a local business on a project will be selected. More information can be found on the Lighthouse Leadership Institute website. The Marshall County Arts Cooperative is continuing its countywide trivia series with Trivia Night at 7 p.m. Saturday, June 13th at Altstadt Gallery in Frankfort. Funds raised through the series go to supporting art programming throughout Marshall County, including school performances, public concerts, and artist residencies. Teams will compete for prize money and a chance to advance to the Tournament of Champions this fall. Prize money will be awarded to the top finishers, with $500 for first place and $250 for second place. Participants may bring their own snacks and drinks, including alcoholic and non-alcoholic beverages. Additional trivia nights are scheduled for August 15th in Waterville and September 12th in Axtell. The Tournament of Champions will be October 10th at the Lee Dam Center for Fine Art in Marysville. Via Christi Ascension Hospital in Manhattan is holding free in-person childbirth education classes for expected parents on June 27th and July 18th from 9:30 to 12 p.m. It will be led by the nursing team from the hospital's Birth and Women's Center. The half-day session will teach parents about the labor process and support lines, provide accurate medical information and practical tools, and cover a comprehensive range of topics, from the final weeks of pregnancy to the stages of labor and positions for laboring at home and in the hospital. Nursing staff will also provide information on breathing and massage techniques, medical interventions, pain management options, and newborn behavior and care after discharge. To ensure participants receive important class information, registration is recommended at least 48 hours in advance. For more information or to register, visit the Via Christi Ascension website. And that was your news across the KCLY community. If you have any news tips that you think would make a good story, submit them to regional@kclyradio.com.
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3: Graveside services for 42-year-old Brett Jackson will be held at 2 p.m. Saturday, May 30th in the Prospect Hill Cemetery north of Blue Rapids. Memorials may be made to the Brett Jackson Memorial Fund and left in care of the Christy Anders Funeral Home. A massive Christian burial for 96-year-old Ronnell Kelter will be held at 10 a.m. Monday, June 1st at Our Lady of Perpetual Help Catholic Church in Concordia. Burial will follow at Mount Calvary Catholic Cemetery in Clyde, where military honors will be conducted. Visitation will be from 4 to 8 p.m. Sunday, May 31st, with a rosary at 7 p.m. at the Shapubui Funeral Home. Family will greet friends before and after the rosary. Memorials for Ronnell Kelter may be made to Meadowlark Hospice or OLPH Catholic Church and can be sent in care of the funeral home. Services for 94-year-old Sonia Meyer will be held at 3 p.m. Monday, June 1st at Brantford Covenant Church in Clyde. Visitation will be from 2 p.m. until service time at the church. Memorials for Sonia Meyer may be made to the Brantford Covenant Church and can be sent in care of the Shapubui Funeral Home. Graveside services for 50-year-old Benjamin Geckel will be held at 10:30 a.m. Wednesday, June 3rd at Prospect Hill Cemetery north of Blue Rapids. A celebration of life will be from 5 to 8 p.m. Tuesday, June 2nd at the Brewery in Washington. Memorials for Benjamin Geckel are established to be designated later and can be sent in care of Ward Funeral Home. Services for 86-year-old Janice Marshall will be held at 1 p.m. Wednesday, June 3rd at Neil Schwensenrook Funeral Home. Visitation will be from 12 p.m. until service time. Memorials for Janice Marshall may be made to the Stillwell United Methodist Church and left in care of the funeral home.
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7: Here's a look at your weatherology forecast. Daytime highs approaching 78 this afternoon under cloudy skies with a chance of thunderstorms. Winds out of the southeast, 8 to 15 miles per hour. Mainly cloudy skies tonight, chance of thunderstorms, 63. A mix of clouds and sun tomorrow, slight chance for storms. Daytime highs approaching 85. From the Weatherology Weather Center, I'm meteorologist Paul Frombly on 100.9 KCLY. Currently, it's 75 degrees.
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10: Hello and good afternoon, everyone. It's Jason Henderson here with a look into your KCLY sports, being brought to you today by MetalArk and Dragaston Agency. The San Antonio Spurs forced a Game 7 in the Western Conference Finals with a dominant 118-91 victory over the Oklahoma City Thunder last night. Now, Victor Wembanyama led San Antonio with 28 points and 10 rebounds, while Dylan Harper added 18 points in his return from injury. Thunder star Shai Gilgeous-Alexander struggled with 15 points on 6 of 18 shooting. The winner of Saturday's Game 7 in Oklahoma City will advance to face the New York Knicks in the NBA Finals. The Kansas City Chiefs wide receiver Rashee Rice will miss all OTA practices and mandatory minicamp after being ordered to serve 30 days in jail for violating probation terms tied to a 2024 highway crash chase. Now, Chiefs coach Andy Reid said the team is moving forward and will work to get Rice caught up when he returns June 16th. Rice also recently underwent knee cleanup surgery, but is expected to be ready for training camp. The NFL has not announced any additional discipline. And don't forget, Rocky Downing will be reporting live from Wichita State University with track updates at the top of every hour. So be sure to tune in for the latest from state track and field. But that does wrap it up for your sports here on KCLY. Again, my name is Jason Henderson. That was brought to you today by MetalArk and Dragaston Agency.
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14: 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This is Steve Knopfsinger, and it's time for a look at your Ag News on this Friday, May 29th. Farmers for Soil Health has reopened enrollment for 2026, offering farmers higher payments and a simplified contract aimed at encouraging more cover crop adoption across U.S. farmland. The farmer-led initiative launched in 2022 by the Soy Checkoff, Pork Checkoff, and the National Corn Growers Association is increasing payments to $35 per acre on up to 2,000 acres. The program has also reduced contracts to a one-year commitment, giving growers more flexibility. Enrollment runs through August 31st. Farmer Jim Douglas, a farm advisor for Farmers for Soil Health, stated, "Cover crops aren't just good for the soil, they're good for the bottom line. The $35 per acre payment on a simplified one-year contract removes a lot of the risk that keeps people on the fence. The initiative aims to double U.S. cover crop acres by 2030 and is supported by a $95 million USDA grant. Technical advisors remain available to help farmers enroll and implement practices successfully. For more information or to enroll, you can go online to farmersforsoilhealth.com. High Plains Journal is set to host the Crops and Cattle Conference and Ag Expo from August 4th to August 6th at the Kansas City Convention Center. This event will bring together producers, experts, and professionals from across the agriculture industry. The conference will focus on important topics that help improve farm and ranch operations. The event will include sessions led by experienced speakers. These sessions will cover a wide range of topics such as cattle management, soil health, and marketing strategies. Participants will also learn about new trends and practical methods that can support better decision-making in agriculture. In addition to learning sessions, attendees will have the chance to visit the expo floor. Here they can explore the latest tools, machines, and equipment used in farming and ranching. This gives visitors a clear view of new technology that can improve efficiency and productivity. Experts will speak about important subjects such as global markets, grazing management, and regenerative ranching practices. There will also be discussions on managing cattle's health and handling emerging threats to livestock.

0: receive a discount during registration. Demand for locally produced meat is on the rise, which provides a unique market opportunity for livestock producers, butchers, and other meat industry experts. All members of the meat supply chain are invited to attend the Practical Farmers of Iowa's second annual Midwest Meat Summit, which will take place June 17th through 18th in Iowa. Amos Johnson, Practical Farmers of Iowa's Senior Livestock Education Coordinator, said the two-day event will allow attendees to share knowledge, build connections, and explore opportunities in a growing market.
1: The Meat Summit is June 17th and 18th in Ankeny, as you mentioned. And we're having it again because the feedback from last time was, man, this is so great and so valuable. Please do something like this again. So we brought it back and have actually expanded it for the second year. Now it'll be 2 full days.
0: Johnson said one day of the summit includes a bus tour to several central Iowa farms and a meat processing facility.
1: Yeah, we're going to be doing a bus tour that'll bring folks to a couple of local farms that are focusing on cattle and sheep, and they'll show some of the production side of things and the business and marketing aspects that they think about. And then there'll also be a processor tour included as well, so folks can see all the steps that happen after the livestock get dropped off at the processor. And then that day finishes up with a great on-farm dinner with some smoked pork and a great meal.
0: Day two will feature educational sessions and networking opportunities covering topics such as business management, processing, workforce development, and emerging market opportunities. Johnson said a lot of the increase in local meat products came during 2020 when we had COVID-19, when it was almost impossible to book with local meat lockers due to intense demand. For more information or to register, visit MidwestMeatSummit.com. And that's been a look at your ag news on this Friday, May 29th.

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1: Join us this Saturday morning at 8 a.m. for On the Front Porch. I'm Rocky Downing, and we get a chance to visit as America turns 250 years old with author and professor Robert Parkinson. His latest book is Tyrants and Rogues: Understanding the Declaration of Independence. He takes an interesting look into the Declaration of Independence, a different angle than many have maybe looked at it before. Robert Parkinson, our guest on the front porch, Saturday morning, 8 a.m.

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Here's a look at your weatherology forecast. Chance for storms this afternoon. Otherwise, cloudy skies with a few peaks of sun. High of 78. Southeast winds 8 to 15 miles per hour. Mainly cloudy skies expected tonight. Chance of thunderstorms. Lows around 63. Slight chance of thunderstorms tomorrow. High of 85. A blend of clouds and sun. From the Weatherology Weather Center, I'm meteorologist Paul Frombly on 100.9 KCLY. Right now, 72.

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2: We return once again to the state championships in high school track and field. Rocky Downing with you as we see the 4x4 girls qualifying for tomorrow's finals, taking a sixth place finish in the event, sixth best time at 4:08.11, qualifying for the finals, the Lady Tigers. It's Kinsey Charbonneau, Anderson Craig, Boston Craig, and Raylan Cramner. Terrific finish for the Lady Tigers. They made up ground throughout the entire four legs and come away with a chance to run again tomorrow for a medal in the 4x400. Waiting for the boys to take the track. They're just about to get started in what will be the final event of our early session. They are running 30 minutes ahead of time, but they did say they will not start the afternoon session until the time stated on the events chart, which will be a 2:10 start in those 100 hurdles. Again, the Lady Tigers, your latest report, have the Lady Tigers qualifying for the state championship finals tomorrow in the 4x400. We'll send you back to the studios, and we'll see you again coming up at 2.
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Ziggy Marley and the Melody Makers with Beautiful Day. Well, some would call this a beautiful day, getting lots of good rainfall around the area. We'll check that weekend forecast coming up. Right now, it's Charlie Puth.

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6: Well, it's a 50% chance for showers and storms through the day today, and a high of 78, and then a 60% chance tonight to see more rainfall, cloudy skies, and a low of 64. Saturday, a 30% chance early for rain, gradually becoming sunny tomorrow with a high of 85 for the afternoon, and then a 60% chance of showers and storms back in the forecast Saturday night. Sunday brings sunshine and a high up around 90 degrees. Here's Alice Cooper, No More Mr. Nice Guy on KCLY.

0: breaking news at Town Hall. I'm Bob Agnew in Washington. President Trump holding a White House Situation Room meeting with advisors as he looks to make a final determination moving forward with a deal to extend the Iran ceasefire. Meanwhile, Vice President J.D. Vance told reporters last night that a lot of issues still need to be worked out, but he feels that progress is being made.
1: There are a lot of details to work out, but what I mean is I think we're making progress. We're getting to a point where we can potentially sit down and settle these issues, but that requires us to make a little bit more progress. I can't guarantee that we're going to get there, but right now I feel pretty good about it.
0: A rocket belonging to Jeff Bezos' Blue Origin exploded during a test at the launch pad last night. It shook nearby homes with the explosion, also briefly painting the sky orange. Blue Origin and its New Glenn rocket exploded during an engine firing test being conducted ahead of what's supposed to have been a satellite launch for next week. Five people have died, several dozen been injured in a work zone crash. It happened when a bus plowed into cars slowing down in a work zone south of Washington, D.C. A fire on a train car near New York's Penn Station injured five people and disrupted service for many commuters early today. Authorities say the fire resulted in train delays in New Jersey Transit and Amtrak rail service into New York. Rescuers tried to reach four climbers who fell on Mount McKinley.
2: The conditions of the four missing climbers are not known. The National Park Service says they fell on Alaska's Mount McKinley, North America's tallest peak. Rangers have been hoping for a weather window that would

0: would allow them to reach the area by helicopter. The climbers fell near Denali Pass at about 18,200 feet. They were part of a 7-person team. A park spokesman says officials have been in contact with the other 3 climbers, who returned to an area known as High Camp, around 17,000 feet. I'm Mike Hemp.
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Santana here on KCOY with Rob Thomas. That is Smooth. Stay with us at the top of the hour. Before we start Listeners Classified, we'll check in with Rocky Downing at the state track meet in Wichita. 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Just after 2 o'clock. Right now it's Night Ranger, When You Close Your Eyes.

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9: 100.9 KCLY. A 50% chance of showers this afternoon and a 60% chance tonight. We'll see that high reach 78 today, an overnight low of 64 tonight, and then Saturday rain early and then turning sunny by afternoon, the high 85 tomorrow, but then showers and storms back in the forecast likely tomorrow night. In fact, a 60% chance, and then Sunday brings sunshine and a high near 90 degrees. 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
1: This high school state track meet update on KCLY is brought to you in part by Ferguson Rexall Drug, Washington Health and Drug, Agmark, Willow Creek Dairy, Pfaff Sales and Rental, Leonardville Nursing Home, Oldie Seed Farms, Ricky's Cafe, and Lynn Post and Pipe.
0: Welcome back again to the state championships as the early session 4-5-6A has wrapped up. And for the Clay Center Tigers and Lady Tigers, that is a Lady Tiger 4x4 team that qualifies for the finals tomorrow. The Lady Tigers would run a sixth place time, 102.19, qualifying with Kinsey Charbonneau, Anderson Craig, Boston Craig, Raylan Cramner. That team again qualifies for the finals tomorrow. The 4x4 boys team took 13th overall. They ran the first heat, 3:33.95 was their time in a 4x4. It is Levi Kramer, Caden Good, Isaac Gerton, Christian Charbonneau on that team for the Tiger boys, so they will not qualify for tomorrow. We mentioned earlier Abram Stratton 9th, Jaron Brumfield 11th in the javelin. So just missing the medal stand for both of those guys. Tomorrow, the pole vault will feature both Chase Urban and Isaac Gerton. On the girls' side, tomorrow it's the 4x800 final at 10:30. Kinsey Charbonneau starts it off at 8:30 with the 100-meter prelims. As mentioned, it would be the 4x1 earlier qualifying, sixth place for tomorrow's finals. They ran a time of 50.70. And again, the 4x4 team just wrapping up with a sixth-place finish. That puts them into the finals tomorrow. Ramey Lipker took sixth in the discus. Hadley Coppice would take a fourth place in the javelin. And tomorrow, Tatum Johnston still to compete in the triple jump. Now, the 1-2-3A portion is underway. Let's give you a look at what's happening early on in 3A. Riley County's Brendan Woodard competing in the discus. He's in heat number two. Ellie Wirtz for Clifton Clyde is already thrown in the shot put, 33.9¼. She was in the first heat. Kaylin Baker, the number one seed, is in heat two in that same 1A shot put for the Eagles. Paige Joy also for Clifton Clyde in the 1A high jump. And Hanover's Cooper Bruna in the 1A long jump will be in heat number two. And just getting started after this 2 o'clock hour, at 2:10, they plan to have the opening gun on the 100-meter hurdles for the 1-2-3A classes. And that will feature on the girls' side, Lacey Hyde and Tessa Parthamer, both of Frankfurt in heat one. And then Ainsley Stahlbomber, one of the top 100-meter hurdle runners in the state, in Class 1A will be in that second heat. Also in 2A, it's Anna Geckel of Washington County and Valley Heights' Clara McIntyre who will be running in the 100-meter hurdles. So that'll get started just a few minutes from now. We'll report back with those results at 3 p.m.
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7: Okay,
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8: 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Thank you.
6: Thank you. 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
7: All right, here's a three-point bale fork for $100, 785-447-1848, 447-1848.
6: The rabbit, it's a junior buck, New Zealand satin cross, color red. Text if interested in the rabbit, 785-313-1246. That's 313-1246.
7: Free two mother cats with kittens. They're outdoor cats, very sweet and healthy. 785-293-2390. 293-2390.
6: Let's see, we're at 76 degrees.
7: Yeah.
6: I thought I heard thunder.
7: Oh, yeah.
6: A minute ago. Did you notice that?
7: No, I didn't. I don't have the radar up right now
6: to be able to check that. But
7: yeah.
6: There are still chances of showers and storms mm-hmm. for the afternoon. But then we're also supposed to see little bits of sunshine here and there, too.
7: Yeah, I've seen the peak. Yeah, I've seen the sun peek out.
6: Nice to see it peek out.
7: It's a little humid out when I went to lunch.
6: It's a little damp out there.
7: It's all right, though. All right, here are three 235-55 R19 tires, less than 5,000 miles on them. They came off a 2026 Chevy Equinox, $225, less than 5,000 miles on them. Let's see, also a 5-foot by 8-foot American flag. It's brand new, 785-556-0085. 556-0085.
6: 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They're needing... also needing 235-75-15 tires as well. 785-275-3127. Please text anytime. 275-3127.
7: And here's a moving sale at 1302 Lincoln Street going on today from noon to 6 and tomorrow from 8 to 6. 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
6: And one more just submitted here. 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The 12-gauge are 90% tall brass, from 2 to 8 shot, no steel shot. Leave a message or text, 785-632-4893. That's 632-4893. And that finishes out the write-ins today. So, Angie, let's talk about movies that are opening this weekend.
7: Okay.
6: Pressure is opening up in theaters. In the tents, 72 hours before D-Day, with the fate of the free world hanging in the balance, General Dwight D. Eisenhower and Captain James Stagg face an impossible choice to launch the invasion or risk losing the war altogether. This is Brendan Fraser.
7: Okay.
6: I think it's playing Dwight D. Eisenhower.
7: Okay, that's what
6: in
7: I was going to ask you, because I thought I saw a poster for it.
6: Andrew Scott's also in this, Chris Messina and Damian Lewis. So Pressure is now in theaters. I've heard people talk about how they would really like to go and see this movie.
7: Yeah.
6: So I'm not as much into
7: historic or
6: this type
7: civil
6: of movie, but it's probably really good.
7: Civil, yeah.
6: Yeah. Probably eventually we'll see it. The other one opening this weekend that I do want to see is The Breadwinner.
7: Yes.
6: Nate Bargatze.
7: I told you I've been
6: Mandy
7: waiting for that.
6: Mandy Moore. I know. It just looks silly, but it just looks like silly fun. Like something you can just relax, laugh, and not have high expectations.
7: Right. Sometimes you need that nonsensical drama or humor.
6: Yeah,
7: you
6: exactly.
7: Know, just to take away your stress or worries.
6: So Nate Bargatze, who is, of course, a comedian.
7: Yeah.
6: Says after his super mom wife lands a life-changing business deal, Nate Wilcox, played by Nate Bargatze, struggles to adapt to his new reality as a stay-at-home dad to their three daughters.
7: Yeah.
6: Colin Jost, or Jost, is in it, and Will Forte, and I'm sure that it's hilarious.
7: Yeah.
6: So, one more call here. Hi, you're on the show.
8: Yes, could you give me that number of the shotgun shells that you just done?
6: I can. Here, let me get that for you. Gotta pull that back up on my screen here. All right, it is 785-632-4893.
8: What was the last part?
6: 4893. That's correct.
8: Thank you very much.
6: You're welcome. All right. I think that can probably wrap it up on a Friday. So
7: okay.
6: Have a wonderful weekend, Angie. 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
6: 100.9 KCLY. It is 76 degrees here at the studios and just kind of overcast right now. It's a 20% chance to see showers for the rest of the afternoon. And then overnight tonight, another 50% chance of rain with a low of 64. Saturday, a 30% chance of precipitation before 10 a.m., but then there's another slight chance late in the afternoon tomorrow. A high reaching 87, though, on Saturday. It's going to warm up. A 30% chance of rain Saturday night, and then Sunday brings sunshine, and it's going to warm up to 90 degrees. We'll be at 91 then with sunshine on Monday of next week. 76 now. with music from Darius Rucker.

0: Huey Lewis and the News here on KCLY. 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
3: Breaking news at Town Hall. I'm Bob Agnew in Washington. Joe Fetterman reports tensions are still high despite the nearness of a possible extension of the ceasefire with Iran.
4: As ceasefire talks between the U.S. and Iran drag on, the truce has come under another test. The U.S. has carried out a series of strikes on Iranian targets this week, most recently on Wednesday night. It says these strikes are in response to Iranian threats. In the latest incident, Kuwait says it was attacked by Iranian missiles and drones. Iran confirms that it launched a fresh attack in the region. It says this is in response to American aggression. Now, these clashes have not caused the ceasefire to collapse, but they have left the Middle East on edge.
3: And that is Joe Fetterman reporting. Meanwhile, President Trump says he's holding a White House Situation Room meeting with his top advisors. A Russian drone that was part of an overnight attack on Ukraine has crashed in an apartment building in eastern Romania.
5: The Russian drone was tracked by radar in Romanian airspace and crashed onto the roof of a building in Galati. The impact followed by a fire. Two people suffered minor injuries and several others were evacuated. In response to the crash, NATO member Romania is asking the alliance for a faster transfer of anti-drone capabilities to its military. I'm Charles Delezesma.
3: Supreme Court Justice Amy Coney Barrett has been targeted in a swatting incident. Nobody was hurt. Correspondent Laura Winters with a call that touched off an emergency response.
6: There is an LOI for this address that has 24-hour security coverage for a high-priority resident of the county.
7: You're listening to the 911 call. The moment officers are immediately dispatched to the home of the Supreme Court Justice. This after a swatting call is made about shots fired at her Fairfax, Virginia home.
8: Make contact with security that's on scene. They should be outside and explore. He said he hasn't heard anything.
7: Barrett has 24-hour security, and it was quickly determined the call was bogus. Laura Winters reporting.
3: More on these stories at townhall.com.
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One headlight, that's music from the Wallflowers. Well, if you're an Eddie Murphy fan, and you know, who's not really, you might tune into Netflix this weekend. They have the 51st AFI Life Achievement Award, a tribute to Eddie Murphy, which honors one of the most influential and beloved figures in film, celebrating a career that has redefined comedy and left a lasting impact on global audiences. All kinds of guest appearances on this. Stevie Wonder's going to be there performing. Spike Lee's going to present the award, and many others. A tribute to Eddie Murphy. It's the 51st AFI Life Achievement Award, and that is on Netflix. This is YouTube.

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5: 100.9 KCLY. Well, it's a 50% chance tonight of showers and storms again after 10 p.m., a low of 64. Saturday, a 30% chance of showers early in the morning before 10 a.m., and then again later in the afternoon tomorrow, a chance of rain, a high of 87, though. Saturday night, a 30% chance of showers and storms, and then your Sunday brings sunshine and a high of 90 degrees. Currently at the studio, 77. 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
0: Once again, we welcome you back to Cessna Stadium in Wichita as the state championships in high school track and field. We get a chance now to concentrate on 1, 2, 3A as they have the afternoon evening session. The 100 hurdles have been run. Tessa Parthamer of Frankfurt took second in her heat and is second best time coming in, 15.52. That will qualify her for the finals. Her teammate Lacey Hyde ran a time of 17.72. That will not get her to tomorrow. But Tessa Parthamer of Frankfurt is on to on to Saturday's finals in the 100 hurdles and also in 1A for the Hanover Lady Wildcats. Freshman Ainsley Stahlbaumer ran a time of 15.97, sixth place, and that qualifies her for the finals. That was a PR for Stahlbaumer as well. 2A hurdles, Anna Geckel for Washington County, fourth place, ran a PR at 15.49. She qualifies for the finals. Valley Heights' Clara McIntyre, 16.30 her time, 11th overall, does not get her into Saturday. The boys' discus underway in Class 3A. Brendan Woodard competing for the Riley County Falcons. He hit a 165. That's currently third place. We'll continue to monitor that till that goes final. Also in the girls' high jump, Paige Joy for Clifton Clyde set to go. The boys' long jump, Cooper Bruna hit 20.5, and one jump left. We don't know where that puts him as far as making the finals, but we'll keep an eye on it. Callan Baker of Clifton Clyde did qualify for the finals in a girls' shot put. No surprise, she was the number one seed coming in. Her best throw to this point is 39.8, which puts her in third place. At this point, again, we'll wait and see when those go final to give you the complete details. 4x100 being run right now. We'll get you updated on that and more when we come back. State championship coverage here on KCLY.
1: This high school state track meet update on KCLY is brought to you in part by Owens Original Floral, by Perfection Auto Body, Union State Bank of Oldsburg and Randolph, Hanover Hospital Warren Clinic, by Wanklin Oil, Orville Juneman Dozer Service or Al Quarries, and Prairie Land Partners.

Wildwood Flower. Now, the Wildwood Flower is an old country classic. It's gained a whole new popularity. The song isn't any more popular, but the flower's doing real good. Wildwood Flower grew wild on the farm, and we never knowed what it was called. Some said it's a flower, and some said it's a weed. I didn't give it much thought. One day I was out there talking to my brother, and I reached down for a weed to chew on. Things got fuzzy and things got blurry, and then everything was gone. Didn't know what happened, but I knew it beat the hell out of sniffing burlap. I come to, and my brother was there, and he said, "What's wrong with your eyes?" I said, "I don't know. I was chewing on a weed." He said, "Well, let me give it a try." Spent the rest of that day and most of that night trying to find my brother Bill. Caught up with him about 6 o'clock the next morning, naked, singing on the windmill. He said he flew up there. I had to fly out and get him down. He's about half crazy. The very next day, we picked a bunch of them weeds and we put them in the sun to dry. And we mashed them up and we cleaned them off. Put them in the corn cob pie. Smoking them wildwood flowers got to be a habit. We never seen no harm. Oh, we thought it was kind of handy. Take a trip and never leave the farm. Big old puff that wildwood weed next thing.

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And he dug and he burned and he burned and he dug and he killed all our cute little wheat. And then he drove away. We just smiled and waved, sitting there on that sack of seeds. Y'all come back now, you hear?

0: Man on a Mission, that's Hall & Oates here on KCLY. 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
3: Hello, everyone. Jason Henderson here with a market recap. So taking a look at corn for July is down 9 at 446 and 3 quarters. September is down 88 and a half at 455 and 3 quarters. And December is down 7 and a quarter at 475. And then moving on to Kansas City wheat, July is down 15 and a half at 649 and 3 quarters. September is down 15 and a quarter at 661 and a half. And December is down 15 and a quarter at 667. And then moving on to Chicago wheat, July is down 13 and a half at 610 and a half. And September is down 13 and a half at 623 and a half. And December is down 13 and a quarter at 643. And then over in soybeans, July is down 7 and 3 quarters at 1186 and 60. Let's see. And then August is down 5 and 3 quarters at 1190 20. And September is down 4 and a quarter at 1181. And then looking over at the soybean meal, soybeans down 430 at 3298. August is down 320 at 3241. September is down 310 at 3198. And then soybean oil, July is up 102 at 1020 at 770. At 772. August is up 102 at 7609, and September is up 94 at 7466. Then let's move on over to your cotton. July is down 127 at 755. And then let's move on to livestock futures. For June, live cattle is down 150 at 248.25. August is down 195 at 239.05. And October is down 215 at 230.42. And then for feeder cattle, August is down 460 at 348.42. September is down 490 at 345.35. And October is down 497 at 342.02. And then for your lean hogs, June is down 112 at 95.85. July is down 262 at 95.50 and 99.50. And August is down 257 at 98.35.
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3: It's time to take a look at your local closing grain report. So for Central Valley Ag of Clay Center, wheat is down 85 at 590. Corn is down 9 at 392. Milo's down 9 at 347. And soybeans are down 8 at 1097. For Home City Grain of Wakefield, wheat is down 15 at 590. Corn is down 9 at 392. And soybeans are down 8 at 1097. For Central Valley Ag of Leonardville, wheat is down 15 at 590, corn is down 9 at 392, Milo is down 9 at 342, and soybeans are down 5 at 1095. For Central Valley Ag of Greenleaf, wheat is down 15 at 590, corn is down 9 at 397, Milo is down 9 at 342, and soybeans are down 8 at 1097. And then for Lippert Grain of Green, wheat is down 15 at 591, corn is down 9 at 391, Milo is down 8 at 345, and soybeans are down 8 at 1095. And then for Farmers Co-op of Morganville, wheat is down 16 at 590, corn is down 9 at 387, Milo is down 9 at 336, and soybeans are down 8 at 1086. And for MKC of Longford, wheat is down 15 at 595, corn is down 9 at 361, Milo is down 9 at 332, and soybeans are down 8 at 1078. For Farmers Cooperative Hanover Branch, wheat is down 15 at 593, corn is down 4 at 407, Milo is down 4 at 342, and soybeans are down 3 at 1107. For Cloud County Co-op of Concordia, wheat is down 15 at 605, corn is down 19 at 392, Milo is down 9 at 357, and soybeans are down 8 at 1092. For Viterra Abilene, wheat is down 10 at 620, corn is down 9 at 392, Milo is down 9 at 357, and soybeans are down 8 at 1097. And for ADM Milling of Abilene, wheat is down 73 at 615.
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0: 100.9 KCLY. 77 degrees here at the studios with partly sunny skies right now. Still a 50% chance tonight to see more showers and storms after 10 p.m., the low 64. And then Saturday, a 30% chance early for rain. Then we'll see some sunshine tomorrow afternoon with a high up around 87 degrees. It's a 30% chance then for showers and storms overnight Saturday night. But Sunday brings sunshine and that high reaching 90. Back into music, it's Winger.

0: Carol King here on 100.9. It's time for Town Hall News, brought to you this hour by Ferguson Rexall Drugs.
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2: Breaking news at Town Hall. I'm Bob Agnew in Washington. President Trump says he's holding a White House Situation Room meeting today with top advisors as he looks to make a final determination on moving forward with a deal to extend the Iran ceasefire. Correspondent Amer Madani has more on that proposal.
3: U.S. and Iranian negotiators have reached what appears to be a tentative deal on extending this ceasefire by 60 days. As part of the deal that still hasn't been signed off by President Trump, it would extend the ceasefire one by 60 days. It calls for opening the Strait of Hormuz and a demining of the Strait of Hormuz. And in that 60-day period, the U.S. and Iran would also begin negotiations on Iran's nuclear program.
2: That's Amer Madani reporting. Louisiana Republicans today have passed a new gerrymander designed to eliminate one of the state's two Democrat majority black House districts ahead of the midterms.
4: The bill now heads to Republican Governor Jeff Landry's desk. He is expected to sign it. This new map, the result of the Supreme Court's recent decision to narrow the Voting Rights Act, which gave Louisiana the green light to redraw these two districts. Now, this is considered a major win for Governor Landry and for President Trump, who is looking to keep the Republican majority in the House and Senate.
2: This Laura Winters reporting. Pam Bondi is defending the administration's release of Epstein case files as she testified today before House lawmakers. More on that from correspondent Bernie Bennett.
5: Former Attorney General Pam Bondi stood behind the Trump administration's release of the case files on Jeffrey Epstein as she testified Friday before House lawmakers, scrutinizing a process that was delayed and included personal information of potential victims. Bondi, who arrived Friday morning on Capitol Hill for her closed-door interview, was defiant in previous public testimony when she was confronted by lawmakers about the Epstein investigation. In her opening statement, she kept to the same tact. Bernie Bennett, Washington.
2: More on these stories at townhall.com.
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4: 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We are just a few minutes away from another report from Cessna Stadium in Wichita. Rocky Downing at the state track meet. He'll bring us the latest results at the top of the hour. Your forecast calls for that 50% chance of an overnight shower or storm tonight after 10 p.m., the low 64, and then a 30% chance of rain early Saturday, but should eventually become sunny with a high of 87. Tomorrow night, a 30% chance between midnight and 1 is what they're saying. So right around midnight, could see some rain Saturday night. And then Sunday, it's all sunshine with a high of 90 degrees. Here's music from Fun. 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

0: This high school state track meet update on KCLY is brought to you in part by Parker Seed, C Street Styles, Washington, by Parthamer Electric, Andy's Hardware and Lumber, Bruna Implement, Cobb Valley State Bank, Clifton, and Reed Seed of Clay Center.
1: And again, a return to the state championships high school track and field. Rocky Downing with you here on KCLY. Top of the hour reports for your 1, 2, 3A schools this afternoon and into the evening hours. And a lot to get to. Let's get you the latest results in the boys 3A boys discus. It is Brendan Woodard taking a third place finish for Riley County, hitting 165. Also, we have Callan Baker now official in the girls 1A shot put. Clifton Clyde Lady Eagle, 39.8.5, takes a third-place finish. Also have an update on 2A shot put. Isabella Smith currently sitting in third place. That's not gone final, but sitting in third, 36.3.25 for the Valley Heights Mustangs in Class 2A. 1A discus, Ryan LeClaire sits in third, 149.7 for Clifton Clyde, and Frankfurt's Fred Rosequist, 140.1. Sits in seventh place. Again, those are not official marks, but that would put them in a pretty good position if it holds up. Also from the running events in the 400, 1A girls, Gracie Bruna takes third best time, 58.90. She's qualified for the finals tomorrow, as is Lynn Bulldog freshman Sophia Hilgen, who hit a PR, 1:20, taking a seventh place best time. So Gracie Bruna, Sophia Hilgen both qualify for tomorrow in the 1A girls 400 meter. Earlier you might have missed it, but the 4x1 Hanover Wildcat boys have qualified as an eighth best time today, 45.24. That's a 4x1 in Class 1A. They will be moving on to tomorrow's finals. Earlier you may have missed that Tessa Parthamer took second best time in the 1A girls hurdles. Ainsley Stahlbaumer for Hanover would take a sixth best time, a PR, 15.97. So those two move on. 1A girls 100 hurdles. 2A, Anna Geckel qualifies fourth best time, and that would send her to the finals tomorrow for Washington County in the 2A 100 meter hurdles. With high jump going on right now, also in the 1A discus, we mentioned Ryan LeClaire, Fred Rosequist. I know Kingsley Smith to compete in that as well, but have not had a result on that to this point. So those are the latest of the updates we have in this past hour that have come in. We'll continue to keep you posted throughout the evening as we bring you the 1-2-3A afternoon-evening session of the state championships high school track and field.
0: This high school state track meet update on KCLY is brought to you in part by LeClaire Seeds, Citizen State Bank of Waterville, Hanover, and Marysville, by Hoover's Incorporated, Hanover Electric, Riley State Bank of Riley and Leonardville, Wilbur Ellis, and M&R Auto Parts.

Sky Full of Stars, that's Coldplay here on KCOY. Well, this is usually when I tell you about things on TV for the weekend. There's really not a lot listed this weekend as far as programming. Sports, though, you can watch College World Series softball action. That's what we like to watch, so we'll be tuning in for those games. Stanley Cup Finals, that'll be Saturday night if necessary. NBA playoffs, again, a game seven, if necessary, will be Saturday night. You can watch the Indiana Fever play WNBA basketball. Of course, Caitlin Clark with the Fever. That's at 7 o'clock Saturday night on CBS. Sunday night, Major League Baseball is on Fox at 7 o'clock. It's the Chicago Cubs at the St. Louis Cardinals. Here's Loggins and Messina.

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2: We have some sunshine right now at the studios. Our temperature at 78 degrees. Tonight, it's a 50% chance for more showers and storms after 10 p.m., the low 64. Saturday, the rain should end by about mid-morning, 10 a.m. or so, and then a high of 87 with some sunshine tomorrow afternoon. But Saturday night, it's a 30% chance for more showers and storms, mainly around the midnight time with that low 65. Sunny and 90 for Sunday, and Monday's high 91 with sunshine before we see rain back in the forecast again, really for the rest of next week. Again, 78 right now with music from Jefferson Airplane. When the-

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3: 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Your state champions in Class 5A, Mays South, who had 42 team points for first place. That would be 9 better than Blue Valley Southwest, the runner-up. The top 10 also featuring Bishop Carroll, Andover, Valley Center, St. James Academy, St. Thomas Aquinas, Andover Central, Piper, and Spring Hill. 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In that top 10, it will also feature Blue Valley Northwest, Mill Valley, Washburn Rural, Shawnee Mission South, Olathe Northwest, and a two-team tie for ninth place with Lawrence and Olathe South. Top 10s, state championships, high school boys tennis in the Kansas Sports Spotlight.
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7: Rain back in our forecast tonight, a 50% chance anytime after 10 p.m. with a low 64. And then Saturday, rain through the early morning hours, but by about 10 o'clock in the morning, we should see the skies start to clear off a little. Sunshine for the afternoon tomorrow with a high of 87, and then a little chance of rain again around midnight Saturday night. 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
4: News this hour from Town Hall. I'm John Scott. President Trump has held a White House Situation Room meeting as he looks to make a final determination on moving forward with a deal to extend the Iran ceasefire. Iran says the agreement has not been finalized. That deal would extend the fragile ceasefire by 60 days and reopen the Strait of Hormuz as new talks are held on Iran's disputed nuclear program. Louisiana lawmakers have passed a new congressional map to pick up a Republican seat while leaving the state with one of its two majority Black House districts. Details from Bernie Bennett.
5: The map approved Friday is designed to give Louisiana a 5-to-1 split in Republicans' favor. The U.S. Supreme Court last month struck down one of the state's majority Black districts as an illegal racial gerrymander, weakening the landmark 1965 Federal Voting Rights Act. That decision intensified a national battle over partisan redistricting, fueled by President Donald Trump's efforts to protect the GOP's slim House majority in this year's midterm elections. Republican Governor Jeff Landry is expected to sign the measure. Bernie Bennett reporting.
4: Virginia State Police say a bus crashed into vehicles slowing for a work zone on Interstate 95 early Friday, killing 5 people in 2 cars and sending dozens to hospitals. That crash happened at about 2:35 a.m. on southbound I-95 in Stafford County. All 5 of those killed were from Massachusetts. Questions are swirling in Texas politics that following a notable social media post from Senator John Cornyn.
6: Texas Senator John Cornyn is drawing attention after posting the well-known scorpion and frog fable on social media. The message comes just days after Attorney General Ken Paxton's Senate runoff victory and after Cornyn pledged his support for the Republican nominee in November, leaving many Republicans questioning the timing of the post. Willie Nelson, The White House.
4: More on these stories from townhall.com.
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0: Good evening. Welcome back again to state championship coverage of track and field here on KCLY. Rocky Downing with you on this Friday night, and we're again continuing to update you on the 1, 2, 3A schools, which is the afternoon evening session. Tonight, when everything is wrapped up, I'll give you a wrap of all of today's action including 4A from earlier in the day. A lot to get to right now. Let's start with the 200-meter, which just wrapped up the girls' 200-meter in Class 1A, and you've got Hanover and Clifton Clyde going 2-3. Gracie Bruna for the Wildcats, 25.95. Second, Sevi Wirtz, 25.87 for the Clifton Clyde Lady Eagles. They both are moving on to the finals in the 200-meter in the girls' 1A. We also have some finals in on the 400-meter. On the boys' side, Clifton Clyde Eagle Luke Nobert has advanced into the finals, taking the second best time, 50.90. Jack Bruna competed in that event, 53.17 his time. That will not advance him to tomorrow. The 300 hurdles, 1A, Ainsley Stahlbaumer, another qualifier in the hurdles, fourth place at 46.57, just ahead of Tessa Parthamer of Frankfurt, who took fifth to qualify, running a PR at 46.85. Also from the girls 300, or the we'll move to the 2A girls in the hurdles. Anna Geckel, who qualified in the 100 hurdles, is also qualified in the 2A hurdles with a 47.60 time. And Clara McIntyre, Valley Heights in 2A, also qualifying with a 48.30. So Anna Geckel, Washington County 2A qualifier, 300 hurdles along with the 100. And McIntyre for Valley Heights qualifying that 48.30 time turned in. Looking at some of the other notes that have come in since the last time we visited, we do know that Sarah Effiong was in a second in the long jump, or the triple jump, I should say, and was sitting in second place. She's in the second heat right now, so those are not final. In the first heat, Naya Barda of the Riley County Lady Falcons, Effiong's teammate, went 34.25. Let's see, we also have the girls 1A 400, Gracie Bruna, third place, 58.90. Sophia Hilgen of Lynn, PR'd at 1:20, seventh place, and in 3A, Claire Anderson, a 10323 was her time. That did not qualify her for the finals coming up tomorrow. That should be the latest. Oh, also in the shot put, we had said we were looking for a number on Kingsley Smith. We found it. He has taken a third place with a 168.10, and Ryan LeClaire of Clifton Clyde with an eighth place at 149.7. Sevi Wirtz was leading the long jump in 1A, and Lynn's Bailey Peters was in fifth. That has not gone final yet, but that would be an update on action we had from earlier as well. We'll continue to put all of the information together for you and bring you top-of-the-hour reports. We'll be back once again at 6 p.m.
8: This high school state track meet update on KCLY is brought to you in part by Ferguson Rexall Drug, Washington Health and Drug, Agmark, Willow Creek Dairy, Pfaff Sales and Rental, Leonardville Nursing Home, Oldie Seed Farms, Ricky's Cafe, and Lynn Post and Pipe.
9: It's Trish Swoboda with KCLY, and it's just after 5, and it's time to take a look at your news across the state. Representative Charisse Davids announced she secured a $2.6 million grant from the Federal Aviation Administration to support construction of a new air traffic control tower at New Century Air Center. The project is designed to improve safety and modernize operations at one of the Kansas City region's biggest aviation hubs. Airport officials say the new tower will strengthen air traffic coordination, enhance safety for pilots and airport personnel, and help the facility manage increasing aviation demand. New Century Air Center serves as a major center for business aviation, freight transportation, and economic development. The airport handles more than 96,000 operations annually, supports about 120 aircraft, and features a 7,339-foot runway, the second longest in the region. Representative Davids has previously supported federal investments in the airport, including grants for runway safety and structural improvements. Funding for the latest project was included in the fiscal year 2026 appropriations package approved earlier this year. Most Kansas college students will likely see higher costs starting in the fall as 5 of the 6 state universities are planning to raise tuition. KMUW's Daniel Cottle reports.
10: The Kansas Board of Regents recently got its first look at each university's proposed tuition rates for next school year. Proposed increases range from 3.5% at Pittsburgh State to nearly 6% at Fort Hays State. Tuition at Fort Hays State remains significantly lower than others in Kansas. University leaders say tuition hikes will help make up for inflation and decreases in state funding. Emporia State does not plan to increase tuition. Regents are expected to vote on the proposals at their next meeting in June. For the Kansas News Service, I'm Daniel Caudle.
9: The Kansas Department of Wildlife and Parks announced free fishing and free state park entrance days across the state. This gives Kansans several opportunities to enjoy the outdoors at no cost. According to KDWP, free fishing days are scheduled for Saturday, June 6th and Sunday, June 7th. On those dates, anglers may fish in Kansas public waters without purchasing a state fishing license. All other regulations will remain in effect, including length and creel limits and other established fishing rules. In addition, several additional free entrance days are planned through October, many aligning with special events and programs designed to encourage more visitors to explore Kansas State Parks. State officials say the annual initiative aims to introduce new visitors to outdoor recreation opportunities while giving longtime park users another reason to plan a trip. More information can be found at KDWP's website. And that was a look at your news across the state. Don't go anywhere. I'll be back with your local news. It's time to take a look at your news across the KCLY community, brought to you by Avery Auto Parts and Patterson Health Mart Pharmacy and Radio Shack. Last week, the United Methodist Church of Clay Center replaced the 50-year-old aluminum cross on the front of the building with the church's logo, a lighted cross and red flame, in memory of Elgene Mugler. Elgene was a former secretary of the church and a longtime member. Mayor Beth Connor, the church coordinator and Elgene's daughter, explained the reason behind the replacement.
11: The cross and the flame is the actual logo of the United Methodist Church. And this old aluminum cross has been up there for years, but it never showed up. And so it was always my mom's desire to have something that would show up for the community to see and to know that this is the United Methodist Church. When she passed away, we knew that that's what we wanted her memorials to go towards, is this new lighted sign.
9: Pastor Reuben Langett expanded on Connor's statement.
12: This is a legacy that outlives someone's life. The life she lived, even though she's gone, our legacy continues. Not only within our family, but also in the church where she worships. This is going to be here for years to come. This is a legacy that outlives her life. She's gone, but she's here.
9: The old cross will be donated to an organization focused on youth services located in Riley. Dickinson County Jail System has purchased new fingerprint machines and a medical record system. Sheriff Jerry Davis tells us more.
13: The presentation was for the purchase of two fingerprint machines. One of those fingerprint machines would replace our existing machine in the booking area to fingerprint adult offenders. We are going to have a second machine placed in a different portion of the jail that's sight and sound separated from the inmate so that we can do licensing and juvenile fingerprints away from the adult population in the jail. So the fingerprint machine for the licensing up front will not have a camera attached to it. The fingerprint machine in the booking area will. That way we can send fingerprint, palm print, and facial recognition biometrics to the KBI.
9: The new electronic medical record software would make records access for after-hours physicians easier and safer.
13: We wanted to have an electronic medical records program so that when we did make that call at night, the physician was able to access the inmate's medical records and review the medical records and get an accurate history on the patient before making any sort of diagnosis or recommendation.
9: Sheriff Davis said the funds for these purchases will be taken from the Conceal Carry account funded by Conceal Carry licensing fees and the jail inmate account funded by inmate purchases. A public hearing to discuss Kansas State University Foundation's request for the establishment of a tax increment finance district and a sales tax revenue district has been set for June 16th at 6 p.m. in the commission chambers located at City Hall. The tax districts to be discussed would help fund development and construction of KSU's Edge 3.0 and other commercial and tourist opportunities. According to official documents filed with the court, KSU's development project would consist of new builds and renovations of old properties. They plan to add multi-use venues that can be used for major multi-sport. They plan to add multi-use venues that can be used for major multi-sport athletics, rodeo and livestock facilities for collegiate, professional, and agricultural events, and an indoor track facility for hosting regional and national track and field competitions at the collegiate, junior college, and high school levels. New retail spaces, restaurants, offices, recreational areas, and more have also been proposed. residences, including multifamily facilities, visitor amenities, and associated streets and other public and private infrastructure have also been planned. And that was your news across the KCLY community. If you have any news tips that you think would make a good story, submit them to regional@kclyradio.com.
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9: Graveside services for 42-year-old Brett Jackson will be held at 2 p.m. Saturday, May 30th in the Prospect Hill Cemetery north of Blue Rapids. Memorials may be made to the Brett Jackson Memorial Fund and left in care of the Christy Anders Funeral Home. A massive Christian burial for 96-year-old Ronell Kelter will be held at 10 a.m. Monday, June 1st at Our Lady of Perpetual Help Catholic Church in Concordia. Burial will follow at Mount Calvary Catholic Cemetery in Clyde, where military honors will be conducted. Visitation is from 4 to 8 p.m. Sunday, May 31st, with a rosary at 7 p.m. at the Chapu Bui Funeral Home. Family will greet friends before and after the rosary. Memorials for Ronell Kelter may be made to Meadowlark Hospice or OLPH Catholic Church in care of the funeral home. Services for 94-year-old Sonia Meyer will be held at 3 p.m. Monday, June 1st at Brantford Covenant Church in Clyde. Visitation will be from 2 o'clock until service time. Memorials for Sonia Meyer may be made to the Brantford Covenant Church and can be sent in care of the Chapu Bui Funeral Home. Graveside services for 50-year-old Benjamin Geckel will be held at 10:30 a.m. Wednesday, June 3rd at Prospect Hill Cemetery north of Blue Rapids. A celebration of life will be from 5 to 8 p.m. Tuesday, June 2nd at the Brewery in Washington. Memorials for Benjamin Geckel are established to be designated later and can be sent in care of Ward Funeral Home. Services for 86-year-old Janice Marshall will be held at 1 p.m. Wednesday, June 3rd at Neil Schwensenroek Funeral Home. Visitation will be from 12 o'clock until service time. Memorials for Janice Marshall may be made to Stillwell United Methodist Church and left in care of the funeral home.
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9: 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And coming up October 2nd through the 4th, the Idana Presbyterian Church ladies are planning a trip to the Women of Joy Conference and to see the production of David in Branson. 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And that was a look at your KCLY community calendar. 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
16: KCLY Weather. Here's a look at your weatherology forecast. Slight chance of thunderstorms this afternoon. Otherwise, sunshine mixed with clouds at times. Highs level off around 82. South winds, 5 to 10 miles per hour. Overcast skies tonight. Chance of thunderstorms. Lows around 64. A blend of clouds and sun tomorrow. Slight chance for storms, 86. From the Weatherology Weather Center, I'm meteorologist Paul Frobley on 100.9 KCLY. Right now, 82.
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20: It's time to take a look at your sports here on KCLY, being brought to you today by Metal Arc and Citizen State Bank of Waterville. Luka Doncic is expanding his basketball influence beyond the NBA. The Los Angeles Lakers star has joined an ownership group led by former Dallas Mavericks executive Donnie Nelson that purchased Italy's Vanoli Cremona club. Now the team will relocate to Rome and begin play there for the 2026-27 season. The group has also submitted a bid to represent Rome in the proposed NBA Europe League. Doncic said owning a European team has been a longtime dream and believes the project can help grow basketball across Italy and Europe. The Kansas City Royals continue searching for answers after falling 7-0 to New York Yankees on Wednesday at Kauffman Stadium. The loss dropped Kansas City to 22-34 and marked its 13th defeat in the last 16 games. Despite struggles, players remain confident the team can turn things around. Bobby Witt Jr. said the responsibility falls on the players to climb out of the hole. Noah Cameron delivered a solid start, allowing 2 runs in 5 innings, but the offense was shut down for the 5th time this season. Manager Matt Quatrero and veteran Salvador Perez stressed the need for improvement as the Royals prepare for a 10-game road trip. And Kansas State and Wichita State will renew their in-state men's basketball rivalry on December 11th at T-Mobile Center in Kansas City as part of the Wildcat Classic. The Wildcats lead the all-time series 23-12 and have won 5 of the last 6 meetings. Although Wichita State claimed an 84-65 victory in the most recent matchup in 2024. K-State won the last Wildcat Classic meeting between the schools in 2023. The game will be part of first-year coach Casey Alexander's debut season in Manhattan. But that does wrap it up for your sports here on KCLY. Again, that was brought to you today by Metal Arc and Citizen State Bank of Waterville.
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20: Hello, everyone. Jason Henderson here with a market recap. So taking a look at it, corn for July is down 9 at 446 and 3 quarters. September is down 88 and a half at 455 and 3 quarters. And December is down 7 and a quarter at 475. And then moving on to Kansas City wheat, July is down 15 and a half at 649 and three quarters. September is down 15 and a quarter at 661 and a half. And December is down 15 and a quarter at 667. And then moving on to Chicago wheat, July is down 13 and a half at 610 and a half. And September is down 13 and a half at 623 and a half. And December is down 13 and a quarter at 643. And then over in soybeans, July is down 7 and 3 quarters at 1186 and 60. Let's see. And then August is down 5 and 3 quarters at 1190 20. And September is down 4 and a quarter at 1181. And then looking over at the soybean meal, soybeans down 430 at 3298. August is down 320 at 3241. September is down 310 at 3198. And then soybean oil, July is up 102 at 1020 at 772. August is up 102 at 7609, and September is up 94 at 7466. Then let's move on over to your cotton. July is down 127 at 755. And then let's move on to livestock futures. For June, live cattle is down 150 at 248.25. August is down 195 at 239.05. And October is down 215 at 230.42. And then for feeder cattle, August is down 460 at 348.42. September is down 490 at 345.35. And October is down 497 at 342.02. And then for your lean hogs, June is down 112 at 95.85. July is down 262 at 99.50, and August is down 257 at 98.35.
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0: 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Here's Rocky Downing.
1: Could there be parallels between teenagers and cats? Let's dig in and find out. What teens and cats have in common? Well, it's true, neither teenagers nor cats turn their heads when you call them by name. No matter what you do for them, it's never enough. Indeed, all humane efforts are barely adequate to compensate for the privilege of waiting on them hand and foot. Teens and cats, you rarely see a cat walking outside of the house with an adult human being, and it can be safely said that no teen in their right mind wants to be seen in public with their parents. Even if you tell jokes as well as Jim Gaffigan,

0: Stop in at Ferguson Rexall Drugs and see what everyone's buzzing about. Check out the variety of B&U skincare products that are antiviral, antibacterial, natural energy boosters that come straight from the hive. Other wellness products include Super Beets beetroot powder and capsules to support healthy blood pressure, blood flow, and circulation that leads to heart-healthy energy. 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
5: Here's a look at your weatherology forecast. Slight chance of thunderstorms this afternoon. Otherwise, sunshine mixed with clouds at times. Highs level off around 82. South winds, 5 to 10 miles per hour. Overcast skies tonight. Chance of thunderstorms. Lows around 64. A blend of clouds and sun tomorrow. Slight chance for storms, 86. From the Weatherology Weather Center, I'm meteorologist Paul Frobley on 100.9 KCLY. Right now, 84.

0: 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Sounds like home. 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Join us this Saturday morning at 8 a.m. for On the Front Porch. I'm Rocky Downing, and we get a chance to visit as America turns 250 years old with author and professor Robert Parkinson. His latest book is Tyrants and Rogues: Understanding the Declaration of Independence. He takes an interesting look into the Declaration of Independence, a different angle than many have maybe looked at it before. Robert Parkinson, our guest on the front porch, Saturday morning, 8 a.m.
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0: Good evening and welcome back to the state championships here in Wichita, Kansas. Rocky Downing with you and checking in with the 4x400. I'm going to update you on this. We still have the 3200 meter to run tonight, and we'll certainly get you finals on that. And we'll get a complete recap of medal winners from the day and those who have qualified for tomorrow in all of our classes 1A through 4A. We do have, though, the 4x4 results in. For the 1A girls, the Hanover Lady Wildcats had a first place time of 4:06.05. That's Gracie Bruna, Cameron Odell, Ainsley Stahlbaumer, and Lily Bruna. Now, Frankfurt also competed in the race and ran a 4:32.07. They won't qualify for tomorrow. That's Tessa Rosequist, Tessa Parthamer, Ashlyn Dollinghouse, and Lorelei Loiza. Again, the Hanover Lady Wildcats qualifying tomorrow with the best time of the day in the girls' 4x400. And the 3A girls, Riley County Lady Falcons, won't qualify for tomorrow, but ran a 4:11.10. Isabel Nelson, Michaela Fries, Audrey Holly, Claire Anderson running in that event. We still have the 1A boys, and as we were getting this report to you, they were on the track, and that's Clifton Clyde and Lynn. We'll have that final for you. We'll get you what we know about the 3200 races as well. They'll be the last event of the evening for 1, 2, and 3A. Stay with us. We'll be back again and give you another report coming your way at 7 p.m.
2: This high school state track meet update on KCLY is brought to you in part by Cottage Hill Ag Supply, FNB Washington, Kuhlman Implement and Hardware, Blue Valley Technologies, B&W Electric, Traditions Bittersweet Lane, and Union State Bank.

Love Me Two Times, music from The Doors. We have the Four Seasons on the way next with a song that, according to the songwriter, Bob Gaudio, of the Four Seasons, it took about 15 minutes to write. It was originally called Jackie Baby instead of Sherry, in honor of then First Lady Jacqueline Kennedy. In a 1968 interview, Gaudio said that the song was inspired by a Hey Baby from Bruce Channel from back then, but they called it Sherry, and of course it says Sherry Baby in the lyrics. Here are the Four Seasons.

people exist before they're allowed to be free. 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

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Bound by wild desire, I fell into a ring of

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0: Here's a look at your weatherology forecast.
1: Cloudy tonight
0: with a chance of thunderstorms.
1: Lows around 64.
0: Southeast winds 5 to 10 miles per hour. Slight chance of thunderstorms tomorrow. Daytime highs approaching 86. A blend of clouds and sun. Slight chance of thunderstorms tomorrow night. Lows around 65. From the Weatherology Weather Center, I'm meteorologist Paul Frombly. 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Right now, 82.9.
2: We have the animals on the way next with what is actually a very old folk song, The House of the Rising Sun. First collected in Appalachia in the 1930s, nobody really knows for sure who wrote it. But the animals did a version of it that was very popular in 1964.

Love is like an itching. That is the Supremes. We're going to drop back into the 1950s for just a couple of minutes here with an old tune from Dion and the Belmonts. This one, a doo-wop song, first recorded in 1958. I wonder why.

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2: Here's a look at your weatherology forecast. Cloudy tonight with a chance of thunderstorms. Lows around 64. Southeast winds 5 to 10 miles per hour. Slight chance of thunderstorms tomorrow. Daytime highs approaching 86. A blend of clouds and sun. Slight chance of thunderstorms tomorrow night. Lows around 65. From the Weatherology Weather Center, I'm meteorologist Paul Trombley. 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Right now, 82.9.
3: Sweet Talkin' Guy on the way next, a song from the Chiffons, a group that was originally a trio of schoolmates. There was lead singer Judy Craig, backed by Patricia Bennett and Barbara Lee. They all went to James Monroe High School in the Bronx back in 1960, ended up bringing a group together and recording their first single, He's So Fine, which ended up being a popular one. Here's another one of their tunes that was a hit. Here's Sweet Talkin' Guy from the Chiffons.

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And I'm telling you, honey, you're my reason.

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0: Welcome back again to the state championships, high school track and field from Cessna Stadium in Wichita. As we get an update on the 4x400, the Hanover Lady Wildcats, 4:06.05, qualifying for tomorrow's finals with the best time. We told you that earlier, but it's Gracie Bruna, Cameron O'Dell, Ainsley Stahlbomber, and Lily Bruna. Joining them in the finals tomorrow will be the Lynn Bulldog boys, Maverick Klima, Noah Thalman, Alex Moreno, Conrad Winter, qualifying. And we're still waiting for some results on a field event. I know Riley Brockman for Blue Valley in the high jump in 1A. We just seems like they're running behind in some of the field events at this point. 3,200 meter has been underway in 1A. Cohen Girard, Clifton Clyde, Titus Cobb, Blue Valley Rams will be competing. In 2A, it's Khabib Zimmerman for the Valley Heights Mustangs. And in 3A, two Riley County Falcons, Jeter Adams and Dash Hancock will be running. Those are the final events of the day for the KCLY Community Schools. So waiting on those final results to come in, and then we'll give you a final look at the medals won and those that qualified for tomorrow. And a big day still coming up as the state championships continue from Cessna Stadium in Wichita.
5: This high school state track meet update on KCLY is brought to you in part by Parker Seed, C Street Styles, Washington, by Parthamer Electric, Andy's Hardware and Lumber, Bruna Implement, Cobb Valley State Bank, Clifton, and Reed Seed of Clay Center.